0: The third one got a little bit, you know, sort of repetitious with what they're doing. But I was a massive fan of The Hangover. Alice, have you seen The Hangover?
1: No.
0: Oh, my God. It's like talking to a... Yeah, you are a child. Sorry.
2: No, you're not.
0: No, you're a young lady. It's all good. Yeah, Bourne Trilogy. Yeah. Well, they're all based on the books, though. Did you read the Bourne books?
2: Yeah, I did.
0: Robert Ludlum?
2: It's exactly right. Jeez, look at you.
0: You look at me like I'm an idiot. You do. I'm surprised
2: you ever pick up a book.
0: Oh, please. I'm a well-read, versed man as such.
2: Until you do all up your phone.
0: I take offence at that look. you know that. Yeah, I know stuff. Kate, good morning to you, Kate. Meet the Fockers. Keep the sequel. Yes. Yeah, and they're doing another one. Again, another Fockers. That's F-O-C-K-E-R-S.
2: It is.
0: Just in case anyone's out there going, what do you say? Yes, it's a long-running movie. Loved Tackleberry from Police Academy and Marnie. Ooh, and the dark man who did the sound effects. Yeah, I forget
2: Michael
0: his name.
2: Michael Winslow.
0: Michael Winslow, very good. Michael Richards, no. Michael Winslow, very good, Kate. Scott's going to be the quizzer. Mick from Petrie, morning to you, Mick. How are you, bud? He says, morning, Hump Masters and Alice.
2: And
0: hey. See, Alice is getting a right. See, you're becoming wide known in this great community of ours. You'll walk out of here, there'll be a fan club for you, Alice. There is for Donnie. He's got a sign out the front. Highlander 2, yes, Highlander 2 was awful. It ruined the legacy of the original. When I was doing my research, Mick, that came up a lot, that basically it really changed from the original Highlander 1. It was nearly a completely different story. So, yep. And Donnie, if I remember correctly, the guest tipster picked Titans over Penrith. Yes.
2: Sure did. Troy did.
0: We clawed one point back anyway, yes. And, Mick, you'll be pleased to know our guest tipster today is none other than the young lady sitting in the studio.
2: Alice is going to tip and she says she knows lots.
0: She knows less than naught about rugby league. I said, you know what rugby league is? And she went, what? Oh, I know. Okay. So I've given her my tipping thing and I sort of tried to base it around the ladder. I said, look, let's go for, you know, Raiders and Dragons. They're bottom two. So good luck with that. But you got my drift, didn't you?
1: Yeah.
0: Yeah, very good. Last text before we got to... morning, lads. Got to... Oh, this is harsh. Hang on. Got to work out who it's from. Adam Aspley Trucker, good morning to you, sir. He says, morning, lads, got two words for you. Chuck Norris. Three more missing in action, should have stopped at one. Oh, come on, you can't have too much Chuck, can you?
2: Of course you can.
0: What?
2: Just look over your shoulder because that's where the Texas Rangers going to be.
0: Yeah, but that's what I mean. You like Chuck
2: Norris. No, I do not.
0: What?
2: I wouldn't watch him in a fit.
0: Do you know who Chuck Norris is, Alice?
1: No.
0: Oh, my God. I have to give you a list of things that you need to look up when you walk out of here. here's your bud.
2: Yeah, it's Mark.
0: Hey, it's Mark.
2: How you going, buddy?
0: He's your stalking friend.
2: No, my fishing friend.
0: Morning, gents. Ghostbusters. Didn't like the first one, and I think they got worse after that. Yeah. And then they had the Ghostbuster women one because we have to all be woke and all that. And, yeah, oh, there's female Ghostbusters too. Excellent.
2: Hope you're feeling well, Mark.
0: That was terrible. Mark, text him what he was like on the wall. Was he chatty? Was he annoying? I reckon he could be annoying if he's reeling in fish next to you and, like, you're not.
2: He was.
0: He was too. He was getting his brim.
2: He was catching big brim.
0: All right. And any, give me some goss, Mark, something that happened. Like, did he slip? Did he fall?
2: He had coffee.
0: Like Albo did and just denied it all?
2: Top bloke.
0: Very good. All right, let me throw down a track. Let's get some In Excess This Time, come back. And I've actually want to talk about some stuff today because there's been some big things happening.
2: I've got plenty. Don't waste all my time I've spent.
0: Don't waste all. Mate, actually, you haven't got much time left, so we better get to your stuff. I only jest, my friend. Back very soon.

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1: Yeah, that it is indeed, 10:16 on your Wednesday morning. Me, Acho, him, Donnie, her, Alice, taking you through till 12 o'clock today. Wanted to get onto a few of the heavier topics of the week because there has been a lot. We've still got wars in Iran going on. We've got budget changes still happening here. We've got the Queensland budget handed down yesterday as well, which was a non-event really, which I'm quite okay with.
2: I've got a little bit on that later.
1: Let's throw the whole shebang of politics into the mix because time does get away from us here. And the points I want to bring up, which you got too, like Queensland state budget, the changes around Albo and Chalmers still making changes, punch through with the Greens thing.
2: Federal, yeah.
1: National Press Club address from Pauline last week and the get-up stunt. So let's try and encompass all bit of that, and I want to get Humpster's thoughts on those things. So what do you got?
2: Okay, well, just the local member, our local member, Kerry Ann Dooley.
1: Yep.
2: Now, before I start, you can come in on the text line if you want, but I'm not taking anyone's sides here. But I just, because I'm a Redcliffe grown up and bred, and this is my place.
1: You've now got a building named after you, sir.
2: Yeah, and Kerry Ann, some of the stuff that went through, a quick update and what it means for Redcliffe.
1: This is the Queensland budget.
2: Budget and what it means for Redcliffe. And that's the thing I'm interested in. I think they've done a great job there. Redcliffe Hospital Rescue Plan with an additional 210 beds and 530 car spaces.
1: What was the Redcliffe Hospital Emergency Housing Plan, was it?
2: No, this is a hospital.
1: Oh, for the hospital. Okay, sorry.
2: Okay, so 210 beds, 530 car spaces. Very good.
1: Yeah.
2: Fit for purpose Redcliffe Police Station to better support our hardworking frontline police officers can only help. There is so much. There was a story about out at Hungry Jack's. My daughter rang me about yesterday. Just kids getting away with murder.
1: Correct.
2: Moreton Bay Youth Foyer delivering supported housing for at-risk youth aged between 16 and 25. So a bit of a focus and hopefully get them in line.
1: Mm-hmm.
2: 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So it's great.
1: Were those things already in place or are these new? Because my take on the budget, not reading it fully.
2: Well, it's just been delivered. So whether it's been there or not, it's in the budget, it's been accepted, and Redcliffe area is getting all that, which I'm thinking, great work. Someone's out there fighting for the peninsula, and that's what I'm interested in. I'm not here to argue with anyone about parties or whatever, but we know Kerry Ann is a good supporter of the station, as was like Yvette Darth, as was whoever.
1: And it's important that the local community radio station has that relationship with whoever is in power at local, state and federal levels, 100%.
2: Yeah, and I really appreciate you sending that through because I love to see stuff being done here for Redcliffe.
1: All right, well, following on from that, Donnie, as I said, there's still kerfuffle about the federal budget going on at the moment, which I will cover in a sec, but the Queensland budget handed down yesterday, a quick synopsis from where I sat, they said it was a boring budget. There was no huge announcements coming through, and they had a focus on cutting wastage and reducing debt. And
2: that's what you do.
1: I know. I took a step back and I went, "Yeah, I'm okay with that."
2: Yep.
1: You know, move on. Six more. Play on. Nothing to see here. And they're saying that the Queensland budget is basically a precursor. They didn't want to come up with any big, bold plans or whatever. We've had enough of that. I think we just need to cool our heels for a little bit, see how we're going.
2: Let's get the Olympic Games on track and going.
1: Labor came out and blasted it, saying they haven't put all these costings and things like that into it and all that. I don't know. I haven't even read it yet. But one thing that I did laugh at yesterday, all their blue folders. Their little presentation folders walking around.
2: I can't.
1: Here's the budget. Here's the budget, everyone.
2: Stand
1: there it is. We see that. Yes, the blue folder.
2: Whoever's in charge of that, the public relations person, pull your head in.
1: Mate, I agree.
2: Go and hide your folders somewhere else literally, where we can't see them.
1: Every time I see it now, I have a chuckle. Oh, you know what was funny the other day too? Doc and I were shopping and I put something back out of place in the supermarket. I know. And she went, oh, Don would hate that.
2: How do you cop that? You walk around cold.
1: Alice wouldn't know. Do you do any grocery shopping?
3: No.
1: Okay.
2: When you walk around Coles and you go past, say, the sauce alley.
1: Yep.
2: And someone from, they've been carrying fruit around and they leave their fruit.
1: Okay, fresh stuff I've said is different.
2: It doesn't matter.
1: It does matter.
2: Okay, you take your bottle of sauce in your basket and then three alleys later, oh, I don't really want that, so you put it
1: with the dog food. Next to the deodorant or dog food. Doesn't matter, someone gets paid to be that.
2: Disgusting. Go and put it back where you got it.
1: Disgusting
2: from.
1: Is someone walking their dog and not picking up its crap.
2: That's disgusting.
1: Something moved
2: around. But moving around the shops? No.
1: The point was Amanda brought up your name and laughed. And I went, yeah, I do that now. And I have a wry smile on my face. Anyway, budget, yeah, that presentation booklet, surely there's $1 million in that of printing costs and things that could be saved. They get thrown in the bin within 2 days or whatever. So, like all this stuff, if they're worried about wastage and that.
2: Footballers train. I wonder if they go to little classes to say, when we go to these press conferences, you've got to hold your little blue folder like this.
1: Oh, 100%.
2: Yes. there you go.
1: And it's got
2: to
1: deliver in for Queensland or whatever it is. Yes. All right, let me throw down a quick tune. Rose Tattoo, We Can't Be Beaten, a bit like the Queensland Origin boys last Wednesday night. how good to be a Queenslander. Hear from our sponsors. Come back. Make sure you get yourself in the draw for the Roadie Meat Voucher. 3284 5000 is the number to call. That gets you in the draw for that. Leave your name, number and suburb. Alice is going to be our guest tipster for the footy, so we don't need to call anyone now. We've got a few extra minutes. And Scott from wherever I wrote down. Scott Ferguson. I'm not sure where, is coming on the quiz at around about 10 past 11 today. Hope your morning is going very, very, very well. Thank you for letting us be a part of it.

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1: There is Bev, who sounds like a walrus having a heart attack.
2: Right, that's it. You can sit over there and even look at me.
1: Leslie, the colourful one, the referee, the mother figure.
2: Is that true, Marcus? I'm going to tell your mother on you.
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1: That it is indeed, 10.30 on the... Actually, no, 10.31, I lie. And lying's not good, as we know, because certain people are under the spotlight for lying at the moment. Welcome back to The Hump Show. Acho, me, Donnie, him, Alice over there as well. Wondering what the hell's going on in a radio studio with two blokes speaking, you know what. Lots of messages coming through. Let me get to some of these before I... Give me my thoughts on Pauline and the National Press Club last week, Humsters, because I'm sure everyone's got their own as well. Mark from, not Laravale, but where's Mark at these days? Down there near you, where was he?
2: Laravale, he was at Lawrence.
1: Lawrence, okay. Oh, that's why there's a comma after your name, Mark.
2: He's in Lawrence now.
1: He said Don was a great guy. Good on you, mate. You are a nice bloke. Had a good chat about the golden days of the BRL.
2: Yep.
1: And he shouted me a hot chocolate. Nice. If I come on the quiz one day, maybe Don can bring a Hump Show T-shirt so I can wear it loud and proud in Lawrence. Sure, Mark.
2: I'll get you one, mate.
1: Yeah. Well, Scott, you'll look after you. Easy done. Let me just wonder who else we got here. Al, back again. Morning to you, Al. Airbus, Albo. And snake charmers, easy description, liars, budget screws over investors, yes. 100%, this changed yesterday, Al. Oh, my God, it's just snuck through beautifully, hasn't it? I heard it last night. I did hosting trivia last night. I heard it on a finance program driving home. The Greens have agreed to put these tax reforms through, right? So this bill is going through. Like, it's been jammed through. The consultation period for this bill was, like, 2 days. And I think I said last week they had an inquiry that lasted 9 months into certain animals being, like, this is just so wrong across the board. The change they put in place with what the Greens wanted, right, if you are screwed if you're an investor pretty much. If you have a self-managed super fund, which a lot of people do, it gives you the ability to invest your own investments wherever you want to, have control over that instead of being forced into a, you know, industry-backed union super fund, which is where the government wants you to put your money because then they have more control over it. You are now no longer allowed to buy a property within your super fund.
2: It's disgusting.
1: Oh, it is. Okay, hands up. We have taken advantage of that, right? Our business premises is owned through our super fund. It's a strategic investment. It makes sense to do that. But like negative gearing for young people now, like my daughter, Holly, 26, the other day, she said, don't know how we're ever going to buy a house, Dad. And she said, are you worried for us? And I said, I am worried for you. I don't have the answers.
2: You're going to be living in here or down the coast.
1: But they don't want to.
2: No.
1: You know, and I want them as a parent to have their own life.
2: Exactly.
1: I said, this is what we've raised you for to get you to this point, to be on your feet. Likewise, us or you or me or whoever has a self-managed super fund, that is now taken off the table. Like, this has just slipped through. I cannot believe it that Angus Taylor's come back and said, well, they're going to repeal everything if the Libs-Nat coalition get into power. Can't really see that happening at the moment.
2: Well, like we've been talking about it, the way that the Greens and Labor are doing this stuff, if the other two parties don't figure out how to work together,
1: I think
2: nothing will change.
1: I think One Nation thinks... They might be able to do it on their own. I don't know whether they can or not. But then there's still a few LNP coalition people that are just moving across to One Nation a little bit or putting
2: their
1: feelers out.
2: They've got to sit down and do something together if they want it to change.
1: All right. I want to get to these text messages first. But, yeah, Al, I'm with you. It makes me vomit every time I see them talk on the TV. It really does. And just the smarminess of it all and, like, they know best. It's just absolute BS. Gary. Hello, Gary. How are you? Sorry, I'm just calming down after thinking about them. Is anyone else sick of the ads on all platforms for the new Queensland government? Yeah, I have heard about this. They've been in power for 20 months now, which is longer than plenty of warranties. Surely they could do more with their money than ads saying they're simply doing their job. Yeah, fair point, Gary. I have heard that. They have been spending and delivering for Queensland, the new government. Yeah, fair point, I think. Yeah, enough. They've been in for, year and a half, bit over that now. So, yeah, they're not new. They're probably new compared to what we had for 10 or 11 years, potentially. So, but, yep, definitely take your point, Gary. They could probably do something different with the money there. Keep delivering for us. Not sure what that means. Peter Feakery from Deegan. Hello, Peter. That's all you say. Maybe you want to go in the meat
2: drawer. Maybe he wants to go in the drawer.
1: Yeah, if you do, Peter, just ring up 3284 5000, mate. We don't do that from
2: the... They'll put you in the drawer.
1: ..in the studio here. Kate again. Hello, Kate. She says, what about the trolleys from the supermarkets? They're always trying to make a break for it, getting stolen and ending up in someone's backyard. Well, Aldi's got the right idea for that, don't they? They block them.
2: A little lock.
1: Yeah, once you get past 100 metres or whatever, they lock, so... It seems to be a pretty easy solution to fix for that. Mick from Petrie, hello. We were talking about before sequels to movies and really bad
2: Michael Winslow.
1: Mick says, I can't believe I paid to see Michael Winslow at Festival Hall 1987. I walked out after 40 minutes and I wasn't alone. Mick, that's probably the funniest thing I've heard all day today. For those who don't know, Michael Winslow was the guy on Police Academy. He did all the sound effects with his voice. Whatever. Like, he was pretty good at it.
2: He was very good at it.
1: I don't know why you'd be going. That would be the worst concert to see.
2: More fool you buying a ticket, Mick, I think.
1: Oh, that's funny. That is actual funny. Oh, how long did it go for? Was it supposed to go for like 90 minutes of sound effects? Oh, my goodness. Brownie. Hi, Brownie. How you going? He said, g'day, legends. Last time I looked, it's our super, not the government. Very disgusted they keep changing the goalposts. Fingers crossed they've voted out. Cheers, Brownie. Yeah, mate, I'm with you. It's horrendous what's going on at the moment. But let's quickly talk about that because we want to come back, throw a song down, go into some sport and get our tips from young Alice here as well, who's been studying the NRL
2: action coming up. There.
1: Pauline Press Club, last Wednesday. I finished the thing here. I'm going to have to be dot point this. I finished the show on my pat last week.
2: Yep.
1: Sort of not rushed home, but got home a bit after 12:30-ish, straight on. I knew this is her first time she'd been speaking to the press club in 30 years, the first time she's been invited there, right? Clearly because there's a bit of momentum.
2: There's a swing.
1: Exactly. Remember that pendulum we spoke about?
2: Yeah.
1: It's happening, isn't it? You know? She spoke about many things that resonate with a lot of Australians. She was in a very, very hostile room with all the Canberra elite journos down there who tried to get her in gotcha moments in everything. She swatted them away like flies. I thought it was brilliant. There was people in that press club audience that were applauding her, the way she handled the questions sometimes and her responses to that. The main things that came out of it was things that we already know, that what she stands for. You know, mass immigration, get rid of it. We cannot keep bringing people into this country while we cannot house, hospitalise, put them on roads, feed them properly, you name it, whatever. It's just common sense. It doesn't add up as such. The monoculturalism thing that everyone, all the lefties now banging on about that. What's that monoculture? The culture is what we had here before you guys changed it pretty much. I'm a massive fan of multiculturalism in a society because we've all come here from different places. My background and heritage is from Scotland and Ireland. You know, there's people here from Greece. You Alice's parents are from UK. You know, whatever. But the pretense you're saying there is don't bring your crap here.
2: Yep.
1: That's bottom line.
2: That's it.
1: Yeah, and when she said...
2: If you come here to improve yourself, then improve yourself.
1: Don't bring your protests and whatever you had. We got enough stuff to look after here that we've been stuffing up on our own right without bringing some other stuff into the play. So the monoculture is just basically our values. Interesting to see Angus Taylor really is struggling to sort of get on board with that. He doesn't want to bag multiculturalism. You don't have to bag it, but it's there. You know, and then the other thing was she's talking SBS. You won't have an SBS anymore. The ABC going to be defunded. I'm okay with all of that.
2: Good.
1: Were you like? Did you read any of her points? Did you see?
2: No.
1: Didn't see any of it.
2: I took the whole week off everything.
1: The Get Up incident, David Shiraz, absolutely disgraceful. Should be charged by the federal police. So Get Up's the leftist organisation that back the Labor movement, right? So did you not see or hear this?
2: No.
1: Wow, okay. I'm telling you for the first time. So while she's doing her speech, right, well then, remember David Shiraz, Brittany Higgins' partner?
2: Yeah.
1: Now is their main Get Up person. I know. Oh,
2: wonderful.
1: Exactly. Exactly. And so she's a few minutes into a speech. She's getting grilled. She's got 90 minutes to do a speech, and she spoke well. Then it's question time from the panellists, right? Within 5 minutes of her speech, David Shiraz is in the crowd. hits a button, a banner comes down behind her saying Pauline sacks workers while giving herself a pay rise. Unbelievable bad security breach.
2: Wow.
1: People go, what? Trying to get it down sort of thing. He stands up, walks out, get up, claims responsibility. It's
2: straight
1: awful.
2: To jail.
1: Imagine, exactly. There's charges that need to be laid from that, 100%. Yep. And imagine if that was people on people on the right side of politics doing that. The uproar, the outrage, the outcry. She handled it in a stride, saw that. Yep. If anything, it's added more fuel to her fire, just because, as we said, if people disagree with you sometimes, just because they yell louder doesn't mean they're right. And that's exactly what's happening here at the moment. You look at when they went to a function the other night for One Nation outside of Sydney, it was to raise funds for cancer victims. And all these protesters are out there waving, death to Pauline. That's what some of the signs says, death to One Nation. Put your shoe on the other foot, Donnie. Imagine if the writer side of politics is like, death to this. Imagine the outcry. It's wrong, it's wrong, it's wrong. Anyway, give me your thoughts on Pauline Humsters and how you think she handled herself last Wednesday. I was hats off. I thought she did it very, very well. But happy to hear your opinions. Agree, disagree, whatever. Let's sing along with this one. Bit of crunchy granola sweet. I reckon, Alice, you will even know this song because you would have heard it somewhere along the line. Come back, talk all things sport, get our footy tips, and hope your morning is going very, very well. Keep your messages coming through 0411 626 997.

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9: It is 10:49 on your Wednesday Hump Day. Weather's looking pretty good through the window of wisdom out there. Not a cloud in the sky, Donnie. So, yeah,
10: there you go.
9: There you go.
10: Starting to get cool.
9: Yeah, I know. The last couple of days it's been very chilly. I'm even wearing a little cardigan. Cardi in here at the moment.
10: The patches in the elbow.
9: Steph, I got your text just then. I am not going to ignore it. I will read that out. I just got to get into sport first, though, but I appreciate you texting in, and I will get to that. It's actually Messenger, not text, but there's a lot of text messages about what I just mentioned about Pauline and the national press club last week. So I'll read them all out because... Steph, we're all allowed to have our own opinions, aren't we? And that's what this show's about. But we're going to talk about sport now, all things sport. Last Wednesday night was Origin, Donnie. 1-1, coming back up to Brisbane, to Suncorp and the Decider in a couple of weeks. Can't wait. Klein, I thought, had a shocker still. There was a couple of clearly bad decisions in that. Even when it got to the head-eye tackle, everyone just went... Well,
10: he's got to go.
9: Got to send him off, don't you?
10: Got to go.
9: Got to send him.
10: Nope.
9: Didn't happen.
10: It's just a tendon.
9: I know. Was I talking to you last week about the fact that it came out with his gambling issues?
10: Yeah.
9: Not a good look for the game, is it?
10: No.
9: Even if he hasn't, it's not a good look. It's a cloud.
10: Not a good look for him.
9: Yeah, exactly. I know. And he had to come. I mean, he was under massive pressure last Wednesday night, and I don't think he really stood up to it. So it's probably time to throw Jared Sutton in there or someone again, give them a crack for the third one. I don't know if they would have announced it yet, but anyway. But good game. Had that have happened in the game one and Ponga not sent off, we'd be 2-0 up. Simple as that. They had nothing, did they?
10: No, it was poor. All the changes didn't help them. It's interesting, Cleary hadn't stood up, touch wood, at all.
9: He went missing. He wasn't even there.
10: Got the wraps at the end of one because you're short.
9: Yeah, exactly.
10: It's interesting, but he'll probably turn around and blind the next one. You just don't know what's coming there because he can play.
9: Oh, 100% he can play. He's awesome player.
10: They played really well. Sammy's... looking brilliant in a rep jersey, isn't he? He's just having a go.
9: And Tommy Dearden must be going, oh, damn. But
10: he's one of these players that the whole show can go the other way for him too.
9: Yeah, yeah. Tommy Dearden is going to be available for game three, but he's already said, and credit to him for saying this, he says, don't change a winning formula. Put me at the 14 if you want me in the squad. And he's done that in the role for Australia, the Kangaroos last year, Tom Dearden. So...
10: fill a few spots.
9: Excuse me, yeah.
10: Yeah, even Munster saying, oh, I might be forced into early retirement. Nah, he's playing well, Munster. There's no worries about that.
9: He's got his mojo back, hasn't he? Yeah, even just the way he's running, jinking around.
10: But everything's around Harry Grant.
9: Oh,
10: he's just playing on a different level.
9: Looks pretty good for your Storm, I got to say. A bit different than Parramatta. So, all right, with no further ado, let us get into the NRL tipping contest. Alice is our guest tipster this morning. All the way from her work experience debut here at Bridge FM 99.7. Alice, give me a rating of your rugby league knowledge between 0 and 10.
11: Zero.
9: Nearly even put a minus one on that, potentially. You don't even have any knowledge about it, but that's all right. But guest tipsters, you know, sometimes you need to pick up a few points. Well, yep. Give us an update on where we're at with things, please, Don.
10: Last week we all got sixes across the board.
9: It's pretty good.
10: So that was good. Troy, you, mate, sixes. So the running total is our tipsters are on 64. I'm on 70 and you're on 71.
9: Yes. See, I'm winning at the moment. Come on.
10: He's been in this position before 13 years. How many have you won?
9: Oh, one or two. Maybe two. I don't know. But I always tip Parramatta. They're my team and they always lose. So anyway, all right, let's get into it, Humsters. Eels Rabbits kicks off tomorrow night. Oh, Mitchell Moses has been named. That's nice of him to put on the blue and gold and play a game for us, isn't it? Karen from Capalabar, I'm with you on that one. What you thinking? Latrell was supposed to come back too for this game. He's not, out again with his calf injury. Let's get our guest tipster first. Who do you like, Alice, out of the Eels and the Rabbits?
11: The Rabbits.
9: Oh! Straight away a dagger to my heart. All right, fair enough. Why did you tip the Rabbits?
11: Because they're higher on the...
9: On the ladder, okay. See, that's
10: Everyone's higher on the ladder than
9: Raiders aren't, Dragons aren't. Anyway, I'm going to tip the Eels on that one. I think they're playing reasonably good footy.
10: I thought it was an each way bet too. I'm not going for them. I've just said I'm not backing them again, so I'm going Rabbitohs. But I think that will be a very, very close game.
9: Yeah. Hopefully we can get under Cody Walker's short fuse and make him go off again. All right, Titans Bulldogs, second game. First one on Friday night, back down to Cbus Stadium. Titans had a one-point win on the weekend. Kraken win over Penrith, wow. And then expecting them to get their pants pulled down, but they did great. Bulldogs also got a one-point win over the Eagles. So I'll tip first in this one. Titans. I'm going to go. I think they can back it up.
10: I'm going Bulldogs.
9: Going Bulldogs. Who do you like, Alice?
11: Bulldogs.
9: Taking Bulldogs there, all right, with all of your rugby league knowledge just come into the fore there. Okay. All right. Probably should have been if things are going better for the Broncos, the game of the round. Bronx Roosters Suncorp, Friday night, 8 p.m. Should be a belter there. They'll have a big crowd. Roosters were pretty good last week against the Sharks, I think.
10: Yeah, Sharks.
9: Yeah, they played pretty well. Bronx struggled to get the win against the bye, but they did. They got the 2 points there. Donnie, you tip first in this one.
10: I'm going to go for the Roosters. The Broncos got both their halves out. So got Duffy and Hunt in the halves this week. So, but Walsh is back for them. Look, they're going to be thereabouts. I just like the way the Chooks are playing at the moment. So Roosters for me.
9: Tell you who's playing some awesome footy is Nafahu White.
10: Isn't he?
9: Oh!
10: Like last year, I thought he was playing lock most of the time, and now he's stepped up the front row, and he really is taking the team forward.
9: He would be the form front rower of the comp, I would imagine.
10: Pretty much.
9: Oh, all right, Alice, the guest tipster for the week, Broncos Roosters. Who do you like?
11: The Roosters.
9: Oh, you're not even going for the home team, the Bronx up here. All right, but that's probably a wise decision. Broncos aren't travelling the greatest. This is going to be a big weekend.
10: Who are you going for?
9: Roosters for me there. I think Bronx, yeah, no good. Dolphins Warriors, big weekend at Suncorp. They're going to have a massive crowd there Saturday afternoon, 3 o'clock
10: big game.
9: For this. It is a big game. What is it? It's 2 versus 3 on the ladder.
10: Yep.
9: Dolphins in good form. Nikarima's playing great. They look like a side that's just having fun on the field. and are working hard for each other there. Warriors, you could pretty much say the same thing from them. So we shall.
10: As good a backline as you've seen running around in a long time.
9: Who, Finns?
10: Yeah.
9: Yeah, I agree. I agree. Christian Wolf doing a good job. Alice, Finns, Dolphins or Warriors?
11: The Dolphins.
9: Dolphins. Very good. All right. Yeah, Finns up. Don Wido?
10: I'm on Dolphins.
9: On the Dolphins. Ooh. I'll go Dolphins too because now I'm wary of that I'm in front and I can't afford to to sort of slip up.
10: Trying to
9: exactly
10: just protect the lead.
9: All right, Panthers went down last week. They are playing the Cowboys at Queensland Country Bank Stadium. Saturday night, middle game of Super Saturday. Cowboys looked off last week. They didn't look great. Panthers, a lot of Origin players were out with that. I think they'll bounce back. The Panthers, I'm tipping them. Donnie?
10: Look, I've gone Panthers, but you just raised the point there, and I think once again, you raised the point, should Origin be standalone? And after seeing, like last week, the Roosters had 7-8, Dolphins had 5-8, still both of them played well. It should be standalone and let the teams play at their best.
9: Yep.
10: So anyway, I just throw that in for what it was worth, but I'm going Panthers.
9: Panthers, Alice? Panthers for you there. All right, let's rip through these last three. Sea Eagles and Storm. Probably, actually, a couple of big games this weekend. Mm. This is another one. Storm seems to have come back into form a little bit. Eagles sitting in the top four, I believe, nicely. No, they're sitting in six, but on 20 points, 2 points out.
10: Huge out for the Storm, Jerome Hughes. Huge out.
9: But yeah, Tyron Richard.
10: He is a huge out.
9: He is. I'll tip the Eagles. This is a brutal game, this one, generally, Eagles and Storm. So Eagles for me, Donnie?
10: I'm actually going Eagles. That's how much of an impact I think Jerome Hughes has on it.
9: All right, Alice?
11: Eagles,
9: all on Eagles. All right, let's get these last two. Raiders, Dragons, bottom of the barrel, 16 versus 17. I'm taking Raiders. Dallas?
11: Raiders
9: for you, Donnie. And the last one, Knights up against the Tigers, Mac Jones Stadium, Sunday afternoon, 4 o'clock. Alice, who do you like? Your last tip of the round?
11: Knights.
9: Taking the Knights there, probably fair, Don Wado.
10: I'm on the Knights.
9: On the Knights.
10: Jeez, we've gone a lot the same.
9: And
10: we've gone everyone the same,
9: I'll
10: Alice.
9: Stick with the Knights as well. That is a wrap of the tipping contest. Let's get to the 11 o'clock news, sport weather update. A little bit of Thirsty Merc in the summertime. Good song. We'll come back. We've got quiz time coming up. Scott is going to be on the line with us, testing his wits against Donnie. Should have put him up against Alice. That would have been fun. Back very soon, Humpsters. Hope your morning's going good.

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2: Air News headlines, I'm Lee Harrison. Making news today, the construction industry says the federal government's deal with the Greens to pass its tax reforms is disappointing. As part of the deal, investors won't be able to evade the capital gains tax increase by buying a property through a self-managed super fund. There are fears the deadly H5 bird flu has crossed the WA border into South Australia. Two dead subantarctic seabirds have been found in South Australia on the same coastline birds carrying the H5N1 virus washed up in WA. Experts say a controversial weed killer is safe to use if the correct advice is followed. After a lengthy review, Australia's chemical regulator has imposed new limits on the use of paraquat. And France has experienced its hottest day on record as a heatwave lingers over Europe and the UK. In air sport, Port Adelaide star Zach Butters insists he's yet to make a decision on his playing future. The 25-year-old is considering lucrative offers from his home state of Victoria. And Blues 5/8 Mitchell Moses has leapt to the defence of Laurie Daly, calling criticism of the embattled coach unfair and crazy. Daly's been under fire since the Blues' dismal loss in Origin 2. These stories and more today. This is Air News.
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11: Let us have a look at your weather. For the last time you'll hear from myself today, we're going to get to a maximum of 22 degrees, mostly sunny and light winds, and it certainly looks that way at the moment through the window of wisdom. For tomorrow, Thursday, max 22, minimum 12, partly cloudy, medium chance of showers, most likely throughout the day. Similar for Friday, max 21, minimum 13, partly cloudy, medium chance of showers. Trend continues for the weekend, Humpsters, max 21, minimum 12, partly cloudy, and again on Sunday, max 21, minimum 13. At the moment, if you're around the Brisbane airport, you're about 18.5 degrees. If you're closer to the Redcliffe area, you are 19.5 degrees. And if you're at Stafford down there, you are also on 19 degrees. And that is keeping you up to date with all things news, sport and weather. 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
11: And Alice, our great work experience student today in the studio with us. So welcome back, 11.06. It's quiz hour into the final hour of The Hump Show. Humpsters, Donnie, you're keen with that. Alice is going, what's going on? I don't know. In
13: here. You enjoying yourself, Alice?
14: Yes.
11: Go close.
14: Yes.
11: Remember the mic. If you stand over here, they can't hear you. So you've got to get close.
13: It's loud, isn't it?
11: I'm not loud, am I?
14: A bit.
11: A little bit, yeah, okay. That means a lot, yeah. All right. Let me get to some of these text messages because we had a heap coming through before I get Scott on the line. There's going to be a range of things the texters say today. We've talked about sequels to movies, duds, dud ones, good ones, on the back of Austin Powers 4 coming out. Really? Just unneeded. What else did we mention? I mentioned the National Press Club address. You mentioned the budget the other week or yesterday for Queensland and, of course, the federal budget, which still got stuff going all around it. Let me get to some of these. All right, Mick. Mick from Petrie. Mick went to the Michael Winslow show in Festival Hall in 1987. He walked out after 40 minutes. He said it was advertised as a 90-minute show, but I heard later that he wrapped it up after an hour with plenty of booing. Poor old Michael Winslow. You can only do so many sound effects, can't you?
13: Yes.
11: Who we got here? Kate, I think. Hi, Kate again. This is about the National Press Club and Pauline. Paid chaos to discredit and disrupt Pauline. Leftism AS. or both sides. Oh, ditch the witch. That is related to Liar Liar Pants on Fire. Yeah, she's in a bit of strife down there too, I think, old Jacinta. Gary from Illinois. Gary, good morning to you, Gary. He said, it would appear the new hate speech laws only apply to one side of politics. Free range of hate on Pauline with no repercussions. Yeah, it was a bit like that. But like you said, put the shoe on the other foot and our leaders would be crying and spitting the dummy. I agree with that one, Gary. Yeah, totally. Even the security thing where they're getting death threats. Nothing to see here from the, that's the AFP's job. Right.

0: It's the Dragons, yeah. She also needs to win a seat in the House. PM can't come from the Senate, a la aka Gordon, but move to the House. I thought she could. She just keeps saying that you don't have to be in the House of Reps to be Prime Minister. You can be in the Senate. I'd have to look into it further, Al. Laurel has a broken heart. Latrell has a broken heart again. Walsh out dead and then 14. Yeah, agree with that. Karen from Capalaba. Good morning to you, Karen. Hey, Acho. Eels by two this week.
1: There's two dreamers still going.
0: Mitchie, it's Mitchell Moses.
1: Get on you, Karen.
0: It's Mitchell Moses is 250 this week.
1: Of course.
0: I nearly even put something on our club Facebook page sort of saying, be nice for you to stand up for us this week, Mitch. Be good, wouldn't it? Although he could have celebrated this milestone last year if it wasn't for injury time. Yes, I'm with you, and Queensland should be 2-0. Bring on game three. That is the truth there. Rocket Rod, morning to you, Rocket. He says, morning, men and ladies. That's you, Alice. Rod here. The reason Pauline has become so popular is she's human. She knows she's not perfect and articulate, and that resonates with the general public, who for two decades have seen politicians from both sides rate themselves above the people they serve. Agree, Rocket. The fact they can't read the room and feel they don't need to change and simply refuse to speaks volumes of their inability to lead. Pauline mightn't be the answer, but if given the chance, she'll be judged on that. Can we be more divided or lost than we are now? If we can't make change, then don't expect change. Well said, Rocket. Who's this one from? Adam Maspley Trucker. The girls are leading the way, Donnie. They've done it standalone Origin. It's a travesty every year. Oh, standalone Origin he's talking about, yeah. And last one, I think this is from Sifo. Is that Sifo? It looks like Sifo. A lot of emojis coming through there. Yeah, I'll say it's Sifo. G'day, Acho, Don and Alice. So you're getting,
1: there you go.
0: You're getting a few mentions, aren't you?
1: You're out there.
0: You can become part of the Hump Show. How's it going? Monocultural, multiculturalism. How's that work? Sounds like an oxymoron to me. Old creaker. Okay. And I had one sent through from, I'm going to read it out. Steph sent in, I won't say your last name, Steph, out of privacy and respect. She says, so wrong of you, Acho, to show your obvious bias towards Hanson on local radio. Steph, I don't think I did. I was just saying what a hard time she copped at the press club, and I didn't think it was deserved, and she held her own pretty well. I didn't say I agreed. I agree with some of the stuff she says, 100%. We have got way too many people coming into this country. She says, Steph also says, you need to do some real research on her speech at the press club. Yeah, I followed it reasonably closely. The amount of lies she told and fudged numbers was unbelievable. Try reading articles by Dr. Tracy Westerman, AM. You might learn a few facts. Stop spruiking Hanson on our radio channel. I wasn't, Steph. I'm sorry. I'm just saying what's happened in the last week, and that certainly happened at the National Press Club last Wednesday. Simple as that. Appreciate your opinion, though. As I said, everyone's opinion is welcome here. 0411 626 997. I'll read them out, whether you agree, disagree, or sit on the fence as well. All right, quiz time. Let me get Scott on the line. I'm going to throw down some Fooey's, my favourite band, the Foo Fighters. You heard of them, Alice?
2: No.
0: Oh, my God! You're killing me! You haven't heard of the Foo Fighters?
2: No, who
0: are they? Oh, my God. Okay. Maybe you've heard this song. I'm taking all my kids to see them in November, already bought tickets. So we've got to give this girl an education, Humpsters. Hang around, heaps more to come. I've got-

0: Yes, indeed. The Fooey's there. As you know, my favourite band, I'm trying to educate young Alison here on all the great rock variety that we play all day, every day. And I happened to say to her, do you know who the Fooey's are? And what was your answer, Alice?
1: No.
0: No. What? Killing me, Alice. Killing me. That's all right. It's our job to educate you in here on Bridge FM with our great rock variety. It is quiz time, though, Humsters. I have Scott from Bracken Ridge on the line. Good morning to you, Scott. How are you, sir?
2: Good morning, team. Good morning, Alice. Welcome to the team.
3: Hey, Scott.
0: Oh, I love it. You can feel free to say hi to Scott.
3: Say hello to Scott.
1: Hi, Scott.
3: There you go.
2: Good morning.
0: Very good. What are you up to today, Scott? What's on the agenda?
2: I'm shuffling a lot of work, to be honest. Working from home today to try and catch up on things, but
0: right.
2: I thought I'll take a bit of time to have a bit of fun.
3: What do you do?
2: I'm a business owner. I own a property management, residential property management business.
0: Oh, nice, wonderful. Okay. Good work. Oh, you'd be interested in all these tax changes the government's making and stuff. I'm sure that might have a bit of an impact around your area. So, anyway.
2: My head's exploding from it.
0: Oh, mate, even what they slipped in last night with the no more borrowing for self-managed super funds. What? Anyway. Now, I'm going to give you an ice cream voucher, Scott, from Bracken Ridge. So there'll be an ice cream voucher for you at the reception here at some stage. But you might have heard before as well, we are doing our limited edition Hump Show T-shirts as well. So if you win today or draw, one's coming your way, my friend.
2: Awesome. Thanks for that.
0: What
2: I'll give it a crack.
0: What size are you?
2: Double XL.
0: Double XL. I got a few more of these because last time I got a lot of smalls. We had a lot of smalls left over. All right. All right, the way this works, and I've said today that if Donnie needs help with the questions, he can refer to phone a friend Alice in the studio as well, mate. So let's see how we go. But let us play a little bit of this action.
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0: And Scott from Bracken Ridge and Alice from Southern Cross School. All right, the way this works, coin goes up in the air, Scott. Up she goes, it comes down, it's a head or a tail, what is it?
2: Tail.
0: It is a tail, 100%. It's a tail. That means
3: never fails.
0: You get the choice of the odds or the even question, Scott, from Bracken Ridge. What would you like, mate?
2: I'm going to go odds.
0: Going to go odds straight into bat. I like it. I like it when people step up to the plate and say, I have got this. All right. Good luck to you both and to Alice as well. Feel like you could gang up on Scott here, you two, but let's see how we go. Question one for you, Scott. Geography, straight up answer. What is the capital city of Canada?
2: That's a solid question.
0: That is a solid question, yes.
2: I think it's Ontario.
0: Ottawa. It did start with O, but you were looking for Ottawa there. All right. That's okay. That's early days. Early days, Scott and Don and Alice. I'm just multitasking, writing down a score line there. All right. Question for you two. Put your heads together for this one. It is on iconic bands. All right. Multi-choice. Which one of these iconic Australia... Oh, sorry. Brands, not bands. There's an R in there. Okay, iconic brands.
3: Brands.
0: B-R-A-N-D-S, brands. 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
1: Yes.
0: I'm trying to educate Alice here, Humpsters. A multi-choice. Which one of these iconic Australian brands is not still 100% Australian owned? Is it Vegemite, R.M. Williams or Billabong? Which one of those iconic Australian brands is not still 100% Australian owned? You can confer.
3: Do you know? R.M. Williams.
0: R.M. Williams. Sounded confident with that, didn't you?
3: Yep.
0: Really?
3: Yep.
0: Oh, I love it when you sound confident. And Billabong was the answer you're looking for there. Right. Okay. So nil-nil. Off to a great start. Just bring that microphone closer to you there a little bit. Yep. Move it up. Very good. Back to you, Scott. Question three. You can have a choice of food or traditional games.
2: I'm massively confident with either, but I'll take food, thanks.
0: Who's saying this? Rocket just texted in, at 1 minute past 12, Alice is going to step out into her world and breathe a huge sigh of relief. It'll be vastly different to the world she just spent the last 3 hours in. That's possibly true. I'm looking at her facial expressions.
3: She'll have nightmares tonight about this.
0: So, Scott, what did you take, food or games, mate?
2: Yeah, food, thanks.
0: food. All right, this one you didn't take on traditional games. Originating from Mayan culture, what is the main rule of the traditional Hispanic game of Ulama? Ooh. And credit to Big Jim, too, of McDowell for coming up with our quiz every week. Thank you, Jim. The traditional Hispanic game of Ulama, is it A, only your hips can be used to play at the ball, all players must wear blindfolds, or players can score a goal only while riding the team's donkey? Solid work, Jim. All right. Doesn't matter. You didn't take this question.
3: Did you understand any of that?
2: I'll go for C for that one.
0: C, originating from Mayan culture, what is the main rule of the traditional Hispanic game of Ulama? You can only play at the ball with your hips. So you got to be a bit like Shakira, swinging those hips around, something like that.
3: Oh, my God.
0: All right. Right. Scott, food straight up answer. What ingredient is added to refined white sugar to make it brown sugar?
2: I want to say molasses.
0: You are correct. Bang. Well done, mate. Yeah, you said it. So, yeah, on the board. Well done, Scotty. Nice.
3: He wasn't going to let you go away from that, neither.
0: You might have changed your tune had you kept talking, so I just had to ding you straight away there. Very good. 1-0 Scott versus Don and Alice. All right, back over to you, knuckleheads. Okay, spelling. She's been in here long enough to
3: spelling. This might be
0: that's a term of endearment, all right? Spelling straight up. You do English, Alice, so you should be right. Spell the word cantankerous.
3: Ooh.
0: Donnie's thinking about it, yep.
3: How would you go? You want to have a crack at it?
0: Cantankerous.
3: That's how I would sound it out. But if you've got a different way, you go for it.
0: Well, I'm going to buzz you out from a time perspective soon. So someone got to give me an answer.
1: I don't know. That's how I'd spell it.
3: Okay, let's go with this. Cantankerous.
0: Oh, close. Cantankerous.
3: Instead of a C.
0: Yes, that's all right. Well, okay. Close. Good conferring, though. Question 5, back over to you, Scott. Music question. 2 parts, 1 point each. Part 1, multi-choice. Which of these Rolling Stones guitarists was the last to join the group? Was it Mick Taylor, Keith Richards, or Ronnie Woods?
2: Keith Richards.
0: Final answer?
2: I'll say Keith.
0: You're looking for
3: Ronnie Woods.
0: Yes, Ronnie Woods. That's okay. You got another shot at a point.
3: It doesn't matter. You're still up 1-0.
0: Yeah, it's not massive score.
2: That was only one.
0: No one's shooting the lights out here, I can tell you. Part 2 straight up answer, again on the Rolling Stones. Long-term members Keith Richards, Mick Jagger and Ronnie Wood still play in the band. Who's the oldest out of them, Scott?
2: I'm not too sure. They're all close to 100, I'm sure.
0: So you got Keith, Mick, Rick, or Ronnie? Yeah. Who's the oldest?
2: I'll go Ronnie, considering he's who been in the last question.
0: No, Ann.
2: Don't say Keith.
0: No, you're looking for Mick. Mick Jagger, 82. Keith's also 82, but he's 6 months younger than Jagger. So, when you think of the world and if there's a higher power above us, like God, whoever you throw your hat into, whatever, how the hell is he letting these guys live after all what they've done? They're 82 and they're still walking around the world like it's great, you know, the stuff they would have done. Anyway, move on. All right, questions.
3: A couple of them don't know they're walking around.
0: Yeah, I would imagine so. Donnie and Alice, question 6 on geography, straight up answer. Australia is bordered by 2 main oceans, the Pacific in the east and which one in the west? Okay, I'm going to go. Come on, Alice, think of geography. What's the ocean to the other side of Australia? What's that? Come on.
1: I don't know.
0: Come on. What's another big ocean in the world? Got it? Anything? Indian?
3: Yes.
0: Indian! Yes! Nice! The Indian Ocean is the correct answer.
3: Great work, Alice.
0: Sorry, Scott from Brackenridge. There was a bit of help in that one there. That puts us into one all. If you get a draw, mate, you might be coming back.
3: He's going
0: to
3: get a spelling question.
0: You have got a spelling question, Scott from Brackenridge. Spelling, straight up answer. Spell the word promiscuous.
2: I'm going to get this wrong.
0: Well, you never know. Promiscuous.
2: Should probably try writing it down, actually.
0: Yeah, I always write my spelling ones down, because you can sound it out then.
2: P-R-O-M.
0: Yep.
2: I-S. I want to say Q, but I'm really not too sure. Oh, P-R-O-M-I-S. U-O-U-S.
0: Oh, you just got to substitute
3: instead of the Q.
0: You nearly had it. That's all right. All right.
2: Bugger.
0: Exactly. Question 8, back over to you two legends. Is that better than knuckleheads?
3: Yes.
0: Right, okay. You can have a question on medicine or alcohol. you wouldn't know. Exactly. What do you want, peeps?
3: You pick one.
0: Medicine or alcohol?
3: Quick.
0: Oh, no, it's not a hard thing.
1: Okay.
0: Alcohol, good. All right, this one you didn't take on medicine. In 1955, the US Food and Drug Administration approved a vaccine for which one of these diseases? Was it measles, tuberculosis, or polio?
3: You guess.
1: Measles.
0: Polio was what you were looking for there. Doesn't matter. All right, this is your actual question on alcohol. You shouldn't know what this is about at this stage because you're only a young lady.
3: If
0: you do get it right, I'll be asking some serious questions. What alcoholic spirit can be found in all three of these cocktails? Tom Collins, a gimlet, or an aviation? Straight up answer. What spirit is in a Tom Collins, a gimlet, or a gimlet, or an aviation?
3: No. Okay, gin.
0: Gin is correct. Nice. See, there's someone who knows their alcohol, right? You did work for a brewery for a lot of years, mate. 2-1 to Donnie and Alice. Come on, Scott. My money's on you, mate. Might even help you out. Sport, multi-choice. Who won the 2026 Men's French Open Tennis Grand Slam title? Was it Alexander Zverev, Daniel Medvedev, or Jacob Mensik?
2: Mensik, I haven't really heard of, to be honest.
0: Right.
2: I think Zverev has. I think it's 1-1. Yeah.
0: So who won this year's French Open Tennis Grand Slam title? Zverev, Medvedev, or Mensik? Pick one.
2: Zverev.
0: Zverev is correct. Nice.
3: Ooh,
0: nice.
3: Makes
0: it 2-2. Oh, I like it. Okay. So comes down to this one. Okay, so state of play. Don and Alice, 2. Scott from Brackenridge, 2. So you can win. Or draw, that's it. That's only options. Sport, 2 points. Part one, multi-choice. Which Australian women's player top scored with 74 in last weekend's T20 World Cup cricket match against the Netherlands? Was it Ash Gardner, Beth Mooney, or Elise Perry? You know women's cricket, how women play cricket?
1: Yeah, yep. I just don't watch any sport.
0: Okay, that's all right. You can put your heads together. Ash Gardner, Beth Mooney, or Elise Perry? Ash Gardner? Oh, no. You were looking for Beth Mooney there. Okay, this for the win. And, Scott, if they don't get this right, you've drawn, so you're back on for next week, my friend.
3: And you get a shirt.
0: And you get a Hump Show t-shirt as well. I think someone just texted in about that. Straight up answer, which country has won the most women's T20 World Cup titles? Someone give me an answer.
3: Australia.
0: Oh, he's correct. Nice. Which means with a score of 3-2, the Don and our lovely work experience lady Alice have taken the chocolates today over Scott from Brackenridge, who put up
2: a Don and Alice.
0: Bad luck, mate.
3: You still get a shirt.
0: Yeah, we'll sort you out, mate. So, leave it with me. You've got an ice cream voucher, which I have in my hot little hand here, but the shirts are still coming, mate, so we'll sort that out for you. But you have a good rest of your day, and we thank you very much for being part of the Hump Show, bud.
2: I appreciate it. Thanks for the laugh.
0: All right, good man. See you, Scott.
2: Thanks, guys.
0: Very, see, not hard at all, was it?
1: No.
0: Bit of fun.
3: All right. We killed it.
0: Killing it. Oh, we're just killing radio, aren't we? Lots of comments coming through. Let me get to those in a tick. I'm going to throw down some Black Crows, hear from our great sponsors, and go out and draw the Roadie Road meat voucher, which Alice will be announcing the winner of our $50 prize today live on air. Hang around, a little bit more to come.

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0: That takes you back to 1988, the Georgia Satellites. Keep your hands to yourself. Certainly some good advice out there at times. Welcome back to The Hump Show, 11:41 on your Wednesday morning. Acho and Donnie and Alice with you for the next 20 minutes or so. We haven't scarred her too much. He hasn't run out of the studio just yet.
1: Screaming.
0: Which is good. Have you had fun?
2: Yes, I've had a lot of fun.
0: Okay, that's good. Fun is always a good thing. That's what I said at trivia last night. It's about to be fun. Fun is a good thing to do rather than not be fun as such. All right, you've got a very important job to do now, Alice. Now, every week everyone rings up and goes in the draw for the Roadie Meat Voucher, all right? Do you like meat?
2: Yes.
0: Yeah, what's your favourite meat?
2: Salami.
0: Salami, it's not really, it is a meat, I suppose. It's more of a cured meat. What's your favourite, like, steak, lamb, sausages, rissoles, what's your go-to? What's Dad make?
2: Sausages.
0: Sausages, all right. Well, Roadie Meats has award-winning sausages down there that this person can get. So let me give you a drum roll before you read out the winner. Who have we got? Alice as the winner this week of the Roadie Meat Voucher. Read it loud and proud.
2: Rod Laurie.
0: Rocket Rod Laurie. What do you know?
1: Well done, Rocket.
0: All legit draws, Humps. You know that. When I actually drew it myself out there, Rocket, and I went, oh, there you go. So you got, you and Bags are one all from the last month or so, mate. So well done for that. You have until next Tuesday afternoon, evening, close of business to get your backside into Roadie Meats, corner of Appleby and Roadie Roads down there at Stafford Heights. Oh, West Chermside, it's all in that little area down there. And, yeah, mate, add another one to your tally there, mate. So well done. We thank Roadie Meats. We'll do it all again next week. Now, couple of messages. Let me get to those. We read them all out, Humsters. This one's from Dags at Eaton's Hill. Morning to you, Dags. Morning, Humsters. The new T-shirts, do you just rock up to the station and purchase one or are they just a prize? They're probably just a prize, Dags, realistically. I have been asked whether you can buy them, but to be straight up, it's unfair for the overall station if ours are the only shirts that are available to buy. That's why we pay for them on our own.
1: Yeah.
0: Simple as that.
1: Station doesn't buy them.
0: No. So probably just a prize, which means, Dags, you just have to go on the quiz. That's all. Simple as that. Mick from Petrie. Okay, here we go. They're involving you, Alice. Maybe Alice could share her taste in music and who are her favourite artists or bands. I'll bet we have never heard of them, lads. Times Arrow at Work. Don't know what that means, Mick. All right, I'll ask her. Alice, who's your favourite band?
2: Band,
0: singer, musician.
2: Okay, my favourite singer is Tate McRae.
0: Who the hell is that? There you go, Mick. Who's Tate McRae? It's a she. I'm thinking it's a guy.
2: No, she's like a pop dance singer.
0: Okay, okay. Taylor Swift, yes or no?
2: Yes.
0: Yes, okay. Ariana Grande, yes or
2: yes.
0: No? I'm trying to think of some other ones. Can't you come up with anything?
1: Beyonce.
0: Yeah. Oh, yeah?
2: Yeah.
0: Oh, see, that's old school, Beyonce, yeah. Who will? I can't think of anyone else. Pink. Who's that?
2: No, I know who that is.
0: Yeah, she's good.
2: I just don't listen to her a lot.
0: Okay. But now you'll be listening to Bridge FM all the time, won't you? Telling all your friends out there, you've got to listen to these two old farts on a Wednesday. They just talk absolute crap for 3 hours and get away with it. So, all right, very good. There you go, Mick. So what were your top two?
2: Tate McRae.
0: Tate McRae. Would I have heard any of her songs?
2: If you have TikTok, then probably.
0: I do, yeah, okay.
1: Yeah, he knows what that is.
0: Yeah, no, I have that. I have to look at that from time to time.
1: I don't have that.
0: I'm ChatGPT in these days. I'm right up with things. Okay, very good. Just something came to me, I forgot. Anyway, we're running out of time. We're 11:45. We better get on to the final things that we do. Donnie, today is the, what is today, 23rd. Wow.
1: 24th.
0: Oh, no.
1: Hopefully you haven't been up the 23rd.
0: I don't know whether I have or not. We'll soon find out. Hang on, and I better quickly do a community service announcement. Live ladder in the Soccer World Cup. We're all riveted by it, I know. Panama, Croatia, the game today. Croatia gets up 1-0 over the Panamanians. Is that what you call people from Panama? Panamanians?
1: Yes.
0: I'll take that. Just made that up. I've actually backed Croatia to make the semi-finals at like 20-1. So I've got bets everywhere at the moment on the World Cup. And at the moment, the next game, is between... Oh, no, it doesn't start till 12. You've got the powerhouses. Well, Colombia's pretty good. And the DR Congo. Mm, okay. All right, 24th. Go, Donnie.
1: 24th, yeah. And if it is your birthday out there, everyone here at 99.7 wishes you a very happy birthday. And we hope you get to share it with everyone that's near and dear to you, get taken out to dinner, get lots of presents, and generally get looked after very well.
0: When's your birthday?
2: 2nd of June.
0: Oh, this month. Okay, happy birthday for back then.
2: Thank you.
0: All right, what'd you
1: very
0: get?
1: Good.
0: What'd you get?
2: A few records.
0: A few records? Wow, that's old. Like actual records?
2: Yeah.
0: For a record player?
2: Yes.
0: Old school?
2: Yeah.
0: Oh, okay, nice. Very good.
1: Very good. Okay, and if it is your birthday out there today, you're sharing with a heap of celebrities.
0: A heap? Maybe I did get the wrong day. I don't know. Tell me if I'm right on this one. Lionel Messi.
1: Yeah, you're right.
0: Okay, right on the money. Lionel Messi turns 39 today, the Argentinian soccer player, currently playing in his fifth World Cup, winning the last one for them, winner of two Golden Ball Awards. He's 39, can you believe that? And he kicked two goals this morning. So did Ronaldo. So did the Norwegian guy. All the big guns are firing. Mbappe. Look at my knowledge of soccer.
1: Look at it, Dan.
0: Look at it go.
1: I had him down.
0: Yep.
1: Even though he's talking about Jaden, little Jaden, that's his favourite player.
0: Okay.
1: Lionel Messi.
0: Well, he is pretty good. He's probably, I reckon he's taken over the mantle from Pele.
1: Well, there you go.
0: Yeah, seriously, I do.
1: Okay, Mick Fleetwood. I mentioned Fleetwood Mac earlier on. He's the drummer from Fleetwood Mac, the original, the band, Stevie Nicks, Lindsey Buckingham, Christy McVie, who's no longer with us, John McVie and Peter Green, Jeremy Spencer.
0: I never knew Lindsey Buckingham went on to sing like Holiday Road. He did all that kind of stuff. I never knew he was part of Fleetwood Mac.
1: Oh, yeah, well, there you go.
0: Didn't know that.
1: He used to be with Stevie Nicks. They were partners. And
0: oh, they were an item.
1: The whole band, there was two couples in that both broke up, but they continued to write, and a lot of their songs are written about each other. And they actually have to sing them together. It's quite unique.
0: Right.
1: Turns 79, Mick Fleetwood.
0: Very good. Stuart Broad today turns 40, the former English cricketer and commentator who always liked to stir things up against the Aussies in the Ashes. He played 167 test matches, won 21 one-day internationals and 56 T20s.
1: And I think he's a good commentator too.
0: Yeah, he seems to go all right, doesn't he?
1: One of our great athletes, Raylene Boyle, turns 75, the Victorian Board Olympic athlete. Look, she won silver in the Olympics in... Mexico in 68 and Munich in 72 in the 200 metres. She won stacks of gold in the Commonwealth Games, but just generally one of our greatest ever athletes.
0: She was. Let's go with Nate Miles, turns 41 today. Nate is the former NRL player, played 234 games across five clubs, 32 times for Queensland, legend. Caught one on the chin from Paul Gallen, which changed everything in the NRL, and nine times for Australia. Happy birthday, Nate.
1: Kurt Smith, the English-born vocalist and bass player, turned 65. He's in Tears for Fears, the band.
0: Oh, yeah, good song, good band.
1: Everybody wants to rule the world.
0: They do, especially Kim Jong-un. Dave Shillington turns 43 today. Shillo, as he was known, former NRL player with the Roosters, Raiders, Titans, played eight times for Queensland and 14 times for Australia. It's a good player, Shillo.
1: Former brothers, junior.
0: Yeah, he certainly was.
1: Yeah, Michael Tuck. There you go, Rocket. Michael Tuck. I already had looked this one up before you sent it to me.
0: He's a bit of a legend.
1: Turned 73. Apparently he played VFL and AFL.
0: What do you mean apparently? Come on.
1: Yeah, I just thought I'd throw that at you. 426 games for Hawthorn, including 320 goals, seven-time premiership player, and, like you say, a legend of
0: the
1: game.
0: He was, yeah. Here's another AFL player. I wrote one down too. Jeff Farmer turns 49 today, former AFL player with Melbourne and Frio, the first Indigenous player to kick 400 goals. Was a good player, Jeff Farmer.
1: Robbie McEwen is having his 54th birthday. The Brisbane-born professional road cyclist, three-time winner of the Tour de France points classification for 2002, 4 and 6, and at his peak, at the peak of his career, was considered the world's fastest bicycle sprinter.
0: Last one for me, we're running out of time. Nicole Livingston, formerly Nicole Stevenson. She was an Aussie swimmer who won two silver and two bronzes in the 92 and 96 games, then went big into sports commentating.
1: Okay, let's move
0: on. All right, let me throw down a little bit of Time Warp from the Rocky Horror Picture Show. Do the dance to this if you're in your car, because if you're in your car and you're doing this, someone will look at you and go, that's really weird. Why are they dancing in their car?
3: It's astounding.
0: Why not? It's hump day.
3: Time is fleeting. Madness takes its toll. But listen closely.
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0: delays on the Gateway Motorway northbound through.
1: Hey, hun, this is the guy that was talking me through the radio.
2: 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I'm getting out.
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8: Yeah, it is. Time to wrap it up. Donnie and Acho and Alice today. All right, give me a quick out of 10. Have you had fun? Zero, I've had the worst time of my life. 10 being, it's been outstanding. I want to do it again next week.
9: 10.
8: Well done. You've been great to have in the studio for a few hours. Takes the heat off old man over here. You know, he's got a young, and me too. We're both old men in the studio here. So it's been a pleasure having you in here, Alice. I hope you've had some fun. If you learnt anything?
9: I've learnt some names of like older bands.
8: True Foo Fighters. There you go. Well, it's all about learning, isn't it? Let me get to a few of these texts because we are running out of time fast. Rocket, he's so happy. He said, thank you, gents. Always a pleasure to hear another name other than Stephen Bergoulis, who right at the moment is abusing me profusely on the phone line. That's for the meat voucher. All is fair, 100% legit above board. This one, not sure who it's from, ends in 272. Don't worry, I'm 56 years old and I love 1035 with Tate McRae.
9: Yeah, that's a Tate McRae song.
8: Is that right? 1035?
9: Yes, that's right.
8: Okay, very good. Ends very in 272. I'll have to broaden my listening horizons. Mick from Peaches is spot on, Donnie. Think Rumours.
10: Yeah, Fleetwood Mac.
8: Oh, Fleetwood Mac, yep, fair enough. And Dags has texted in. Will the shirts come in extra, extra, extra? How big are you people, for God's sake? Come on. I've got swimming shoulders.
10: Swimming shoulders.
8: Yeah, all that swimming, Dags, I reckon. I have ordered
10: They're pretty
8: extra.
10: Big shirts
8: They're
10: anyway.
8: Pretty big. All right, a couple of quick on this days. Let's go.
10: On this day, we wind the clock back. 1374 was a good year. Saw the fatal dance Menias of medieval Europe, which was a sudden outbreak of St. John's dance, which caused people in the streets of Aachen in Germany to experience hallucinations and begin to jump and twitch uncontrollably. Everyone on the streets, some of them died. They just couldn't stop jumping and twitching.
8: Okay, that's weird.
10: It is.
8: That is weird. All right. We are running out of time. I'm going to give you two. On this day in 2010, the longest match in tennis history happened. John Isner defeated Nicolas Mahut of France after 11 hours, 5 minutes to play. Did do something the other night. Played pickleball for the first time. I'll talk about that next week. Play pickleball?
10: Okay. Yeah, it's fine. A couple of crownings in England. In 1488, James IV was crowned King of England at age 15, and in 1509, Henry VIII, the famous one, was crowned King of England at Westminster Abbey in London.
8: Very good. Last one for me. 1981 on this day, the 12th James Bond movie premiered, For Your Eyes Only, which starred Roger Moore.
10: And lastly for me, in 1916, Mary Pickford became the first female film star to receive a $1 million contract, which would have been big in 1916.
8: Massive. All right, let's find out about a little old lady who's near and dear to the show, Ethel May Caterham. Last week, Ethel was 116 and 294 days. Is she or isn't she the world's oldest person still sitting atop the podium, Donnie?
10: Yeah, not still be going.
8: You're backing her out?
10: Yeah. She's brown bread.
8: She's alive. Well done,
10: hey,
8: Ethel.
10: Well done.
8: Ethel, living over in the UK. She's the world's oldest person, 116 years of age and 301 days. We're sitting here with a 15-year-old. That's only 101 years older than you. There you go. How does that make you feel? All right, let's get on out of here with a couple of useless facts of the day. Useless fact of the day number one for me is you are 13.8 more times likely to die on your birthday.
10: There you go.
8: Think about it. That's true. You've got to think about that one a little bit, but that is
10: I might
8: pretty
10: skip
8: true.
10: My birthday for the next couple of years. Thank you.
8: Useless fact of the day number two is the opposite sides of a die will always add up to seven.
10: There you go.
8: Try it at home, Humps.
10: And
8: done,
10: people
8: dusted.
10: Will be looking at it.
8: They will.
10: I'll leave you at the quote of the day. I want to thank everyone that has listened in, texted in, and in particular to Alice for joining us today. It's been wonderful. Hopefully we can all do it again next Wednesday. And I'll leave you with the quote of the day. Yawning is the body's way of telling you it has only 15% battery remaining.
8: I like it. Very good. All right, let's get on out of here with a little bit of Rochford. Lay Your Love on Me. Remember, whatever you're up to this afternoon, do it well. Do it with a smile on your dial. Be nice to someone out there. It's much easier to be nice to someone than it is to be nasty. And you never, never know. You may just make their day. Until next week, Humsters, have a great week. Catch you later. Alice, you've been a legend. Thanks for your time in here. See ya.

0: moment, and we're not. So it's time for us to turn our season around, or it's going to slip away from us.
1: And in cricket, Australia have maintained their perfect record at the Women's T20 World Cup, winning their fourth match by 113 runs over Pakistan in Leeds. Elise Perry was named player of the match with a knock of 71 from 48 balls. She took 2 for 9 from her only over. Australian Independent Radio News.
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2: Air News headlines, I'm Lee Harrison. Making news today, the construction industry says the federal government's deal with the Greens to pass its tax reforms is disappointing. As part of the deal, investors won't be able to evade the capital gains tax increase by buying a property through a self-managed super fund. There are fears the deadly H5 bird flu has crossed the WA border into South Australia. Two dead subantarctic seabirds have been found in South Australia on the same coastline birds carrying the H5N1 virus washed up in WA. Experts say a controversial weed killer is safe to use if the correct advice is followed. After a lengthy review, Australia's chemical regulator has imposed new limits on the use of paraquat. And France has experienced its hottest day on record as a heatwave lingers over Europe and the UK. In air sport, Port Adelaide star Zach Butters insists he's yet to make a decision on his playing future. The 25-year-old is considering lucrative offers from his home state of Victoria. And Blues 5/8 Mitchell Moses has leapt to the defence of Laurie Daly, calling criticism of the embattled coach unfair and crazy. Daly's been under fire since the Blues' dismal loss in Origin 2. These stories and more today. This is Air News.
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2: Air News headlines, I'm Lee Harrison. Making news today, the construction industry says the federal government's deal with the Greens to pass its tax reforms is disappointing. As part of the deal, investors won't be able to evade the capital gains tax increase by buying a property through a self-managed super fund. There are fears the deadly H5 bird flu has crossed the WA border into South Australia. Two dead subantarctic seabirds have been found in South Australia on the same coastline birds carrying the H5N1 virus washed up in WA. Experts say a controversial weed killer is safe to use if the correct advice is followed. After a lengthy review, Australia's chemical regulator has imposed new limits on the use of paraquat. And France has experienced its hottest day on record as a heatwave lingers over Europe and the UK. In air sport, Port Adelaide star Zach Butters insists he's yet to make a decision on his playing future. The 25-year-old is considering lucrative offers from his home state of Victoria. And Blues 5/8 Mitchell Moses has leapt to the defence of Laurie Daly, calling criticism of the embattled coach unfair and crazy. Daly's been under fire since the Blues' dismal loss in Origin 2. These stories and more today. This is Air News.
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3: Delays on the Gateway Motorway, northbound through...
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2: I'm Mark Dransfield. Latest data shows a drop in headline inflation as a temporary reduction in the fuel excise pushes down petrol prices. The CPI has slowed to 4% for the year to May. However, once the lower fuel excise is stripped from the figure, the underlying rate of inflation has risen, and that could see interest rates kept higher. Federal Treasurer Jim Chalmers says the result is still better than many other countries.
3: We are realistic. We're not complacent about the future trajectory of inflation, but you'd rather headline inflation coming down than going up. That's what we're seeing today. And the trimmed mean measure reflects these broader price pressures that we've identified for some time, including in our budget.
2: Opposition leader Angus Taylor says he's stemmed the collapse in the coalition's support since he took over the top job. A number of major opinion polls show the coalition still ranks third behind Labor and One Nation, which is ahead of both parties. Mr. Taylor took over from Susan Lee, who quit politics after she was ousted as Liberal leader. He says the party's fortunes have improved.
4: There was a collapse happening and we've stemmed that. But I do realise, you know, people are angry and we have work to do to rebuild trust, which we had eroded over a long period of time. I completely accept that. And we're going to need time to do that.
2: Bondi Beach hero Ahmed Al-Ahmed has faced court on assault charges 6 months after he was praised for disarming a gunman during a terrorist attack. The 44-year-old's accused of assaulting his father in a Bankstown home. His lawyers entered not guilty pleas on his behalf. A homicide investigation has been launched into a fatal crash north of Perth. More from Chelsea Bowden.
5: Around 6:45 last night, a motorhome burst into flames after colliding with a blue Suzuki Swift. The crash happened on North West Coast Highway in White Peak, around 50 k's northeast of Geraldton. Three people were inside the motorhome at the time. One was declared dead at the scene and two others were taken to the local hospital. The 19-year-old man driving the Suzuki was also flown to Royal Perth Hospital with non-life-threatening injuries. Homicide Squad detectives are urging anyone who witnessed the crash to contact Crime Stoppers. Chelsea Bowden, Perth.
2: The Victorian government is making audio recordings in taxis mandatory to help catch dodgy drivers working in the taxi and rideshare industries. Video recording's already compulsory. Transport Minister Gabriel Williams says adding audio recordings will make it easier for complaints to be investigated and proven.
6: Mandating audio in taxis is so that we can, if necessary, capture the conversations that reveal wrongdoing. That is critically important.
2: Air showbiz and Daryl Hall of Hall & Oates fame is recovering from a kidney transplant. The 79-year-old says the operation a few weeks ago has been deemed a complete success and he hopes to be back performing in the next few months. Meantime, Aussie music legend Darryl Braithwaite says he made the decision to step back from live performances following his most recent gig. The 77-year-old has called time on performing live after 6 decades in the industry. This is Air News.
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2: Cristiano Ronaldo scored twice for Portugal as it trounced Uzbekistan 5-0 in the FIFA World Cup 2026. Ronaldo has now scored in all six of the last tournaments. Also in Group K, Colombia beat Democratic Republic of Congo 1-0 to advance to the round of 32 and faces Portugal in its final game. In Group L, England was held to a goalless draw by Ghana, with both teams now leading the group on 4 points. Croatia is just behind with three, having defeated Panama 1-0. Former Essendon captain Zach Merritt has stopped short of endorsing any candidates for the club's vacant senior coach. Interim coach Dean Solomon and former coach James Hurd are among the leading contenders to replace Brad Scott. Merritt praised Hurd's influence as a mentor but refused to be drawn on who should take over.
11: Yeah, I'm not going to endorse anyone individually. I just love the club to do its own process, back themselves in, Andrew back himself in, and pick the absolute best coach for the footy club to move forward.
2: And in NRL, Knights veteran Dane Gagai has been linked to a return to the Broncos. The former Maroons and Kangaroos star reportedly could round out his career where it all began. Gagai debuted for Brisbane in 2011 and has since played 328 NRL games across Newcastle and South Sydney. Australian Independent Radio News.
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12: Good afternoon. Traffic lights on flash on Anzac Avenue and Deception Bay Road through Rothwell. A breakdown on the Bruce Highway southbound, blocking your lane before Boundary Road as you come down through Narangbar. Delays are back to Bribey Island Road. Some big northbound delays too, almost back to the Pine Rivers Bridge. Delays on the Gateway northbound almost from Nudgee, and slow going on Gympie Road from the city up to Aspley and again through Castledine and up through Bald Hills as well. 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

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Good afternoon. You are with Ron on the drive home. Thanks for joining me. What a wonderful day it's been. A cracker of a day, a beautiful Queensland winter's day. And talking of which, let's have a look at the weather for Moreton Bay and the northern suburbs for the next few days. Top of 22 today, 12 overnight, 20 tomorrow, partly cloudy. Friday, 13 to 19, partly cloudy. Saturday, pretty much the same, 13 to 19, partly cloudy. Going to Sunday will be a brilliant day, top of 19 and sunny. Great music coming up this hour from Van Halen, Pete Murray, but right now this is Jimmy Nail.

James Rain there with Hammerhead. Great Aussie music. We love playing our Aussie music on the show. And news overnight, look, sort of sad news, but not really, because everyone deserves to retire at some point in their life. Darryl Braithwaite, a mainstay of our industry, probably for, look, over 40 years. I'm just trying to think. Darryl's 79, probably closer to 60 years that he has been involved in live performing and bands, starting right back with Sherbet and through various incarnations of his solo career, and of course well known for the massive cover of The Horses, which is just a mainstay at concerts. But all the best on your retirement. I think, you know, it's better to go out on the high. I've noticed in a few of his recent performances he certainly did struggle, and some of the artists that are still around there playing, to be honest, perhaps they should follow Darryl's lead. But yeah, well done. A great Aussie performer.

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1: Traffic lights on flash on Anzac Avenue at Deception Bay Road heading through Rothwell. Breakdown on the Bruce Highway southbound, blocking a lane before Boundary Road at Narangbar. Delays all the way back to Bribey Island Road. Northbound delays too, almost back to the Pine Rivers Bridge. And delays on the Gateway northbound from Nudgee up to the Bruce Highway. And some slow going at the moment too as you make your way along the Gympie Arterial Road with timber debris in the northbound right lane after Beams Road coming into Castledine. Heading to the airport or home after a big night? 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

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Pete Murray, their opportunity. Coming up later this hour, I'm going to tell you about a really big event. We're running another fundraiser for our radio station called Rockin' the Bridge. 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

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Good afternoon. Hey, I mentioned earlier about an event we've got coming up. It's really for people who are fans of the 60s music, which I know a lot of you are out there. It's on at the Sandgate and District Senior Citizen Centre, 6 o'clock to 11 o'clock on July 25th. So July 25th. The event's called Rockin' the Bridge. Get your dancing shoes on for a great night of great music from Jim Hansen and the Sonics. 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But if you'd like to book, it's been a long day. Just go to Try Booking or just Google Rockin' the Bridge and it will come up under Try Booking.

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2: I'm Mark Dransfield. Economic experts say the most recent inflation figure was expected. The latest data shows the CPI is at 4% for the year to May, a slight drop from April's result. However, once the reduced fuel excise is taken out of the numbers, underlying inflation has risen. Despite this, Bank of Queensland Chief Economist Peter Monckton says the RBA's next move is unlikely to be major.
3: We've got an economy that is slowing. We've got inflation's a bit high. Where we are on both those things is probably around about where the RBA expects. As we're speaking, the financial markets are not expecting any move in the RBA's next board meeting in August, and that seems about right to me.
2: The federal government claims One Nation would strip people of paid parental leave if the minor party ever gains power. Federal politics editor Michael Packey.
4: From July, new parents will be able to access 6 months paid parental leave funded by taxpayers at the minimum wage. This is a four-week improvement on the previous government scheme. Social Services Minister Tanya Plibersek says it's a major reform which would be at risk if One Nation or the Coalition came to power.
5: We need to protect what we already have.
4: One Nation leader Pauline Hanson maintains she supports parental leave but is worried businesses could be forced to supplement existing arrangements even if they can't afford it.
6: The cost to business these days is extremely hard.
4: The government argues its PPL measure, along with increases to other family tax benefits, will help households with cost of living pressures. Michael Packey, Canberra.
2: A South Australian coroner has found a series of failures by government agencies contributed to the death of a baby girl at the hands of her father. Kendall Brettig has more.
7: An inquest has been held into the death of nine-month-old Kobe Shepherdson, who was murdered by her father Henry in April 2021 when he jumped off the Barossa's Whispering Wall while holding her. It happened on the day he had his non-contact order varied to allow him contact with her after being released from jail for domestic abuse. The acting deputy state coroner made several recommendations, including the prisoner telephone service be reviewed to prevent domestic violence victims being contacted illegally. He also said he believed Kobe's death was preventable, pointing to failings by DCS, SAPOL and Serco, the private company in charge of the Adelaide Remand Centre.
2: Overseas now, and the United States and Tehran are in dispute over whether Iranian negotiators agreed during peace talks to allow nuclear checks into the regime. Iran's foreign ministry says it has not given the International Atomic Energy Agency permission to visit its damaged nuclear sites. US President Donald Trump says these reports are wrong, insisting arrangements were made during negotiations in Switzerland.
8: They know they're wrong. They told us inside, and we have it down 100%. Inspections. And if they were right, I'd cancel the meetings right now.
2: A Hobart man's been charged over a vehicle burnout on a sporting field in New Norfolk, Tasmania, over the weekend, which forced games to be cancelled. Police say the 20-year-old was arrested just north of Hobart yesterday and was remanded to appear in court today. As well as the sports field damage, police will allege he's responsible for a range of burglaries and motor vehicle stealing offences. This is AIR News.
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2: AFL executive Tom Harley has refused to say which fixturing option the league is looking at. The AFL's faced backlash to the four options proposed for when Tassie enters in 2028. Harley says the clubs won't get to vote on their preference.
16: I like change. I like looking at different opportunities, and the group stage model or the tournament model is something that's
12: significantly different, but you have to weigh up fixture equity. How do we make it as attractive and exciting for fans, and also what do the future fans and players and clubs?
2: Bulldogs centre Bronson Cherry appears to be on his way out of Belmore after being dropped for the second time this season. Melbourne and Parramatta have reportedly held talks with the 25-year-old. Eels coach Jason Riles didn't deny his club's interest.
13: We're always looking to recruit quality players, and he's a quality player, so he's under contract at the moment, so we'll just see what happens there.
2: And former Socceroos goalkeeper Mark Bosnich believes coach Tony Popovich will start his goal scorers in Friday's game against Paraguay. Popovich shocked when he dropped Nestori Irinkunda and Connor Metcalf to the bench against the US. Bosnich says while a draw will do for Australia, they need more of a threat up front.
16: I'd be very surprised if at least Irinkunda, put it that way, minimum, doesn't start. But in reality, both of them were outstanding in the first game, didn't deserve to be left out of the second game. They should be starting in the third game.
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17: A police incident on the Bruce Highway southbound left lane, just around Boundary Road through Narangbar. We've got delays back to Bribie Island Road. Big delays for northbound traffic as well. There's lights on flash on Anzac Avenue and Deception Bay Road as you make your way through Rothwell. Timber debris on the Gympie Arterial Road, northbound right lane after Beams Road heading through Castledine. Delays on the Gateway northbound from Nudgee, and Gympie Road, a slow run coming up through Aspley and really thick from Castledine. Slow going too on South Pine Road coming up through Everton Park and in towards McDowell. 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
1: 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You're with Ron on Drive on a Wednesday on 99.7 Bridge FM. Hope you're having a pleasant drive home. Hope the traffic's not too bad. Maybe you're home already. It's great if you're home. And if you've been home all day because you're retired or on holidays, good on you. I wish I was. Okay, let's have a look at the weather for Moreton Bay and the northern suburbs for the next few days. Top of 22 today, absolute cracker winter's day. Tomorrow, 12 to 20, mainly sunny. Friday, 13 to 19, again, mainly sunny. And Saturday, 13 to 19, mainly sunny. So great week ahead weather-wise. It's the typical Queensland weather that we all love. Coming up this hour, music from Blind Melon, I'm Talking, and lots more. But right now, this is Simple Plan.

997 Bridge FM, Moving Pictures there. You are on the drive home with Ron, and thanks for joining me. 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And our lovely reception staff will take your money gladly and make sure you're in the draw. Okay, let's keep the great rock variety coming.

0: 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Thanks to Northern Windscreens.
1: A police incident on the Bruce Highway southbound in the left lane before Boundary Road at Narangba has delays back to Bribie Island Road. Northbound delays are all the way back down the gateway to Nudgee. That's been there for a while now and still causing those big delays. We've got some slow going too on Gympie Road as you make your way through Astley and Chermside, and from Castledine really thick up onto the Bruce Highway. Delays starting to affect the Sandgate Road run too from Boondall up to Deegan, and also Gympie Road, a slow run from Strathpine all the way through towards Petrie, and delays too coming along Elizabeth Avenue through Clontarf in towards Kippering, and delays too on Gympie Road heading up through Coongbar. 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

Canberra. Good afternoon. Look, I often reflect on what a city, you know, Brisbane and Moreton Bay area, and of course south of the city as well, have become over the years. In the 33 years that I have lived in this area, I moved up from Melbourne in around 1993, and originally lived around the Gold Coast and Tambourine Mountain, and later on here, and now I'm actually a little bit closer to the city, helping out with the babysitting as grandparents do. But one thing I've discovered since I've had a little bit more time on my hands is there's just so much to do in Brisbane. The parks, the gardens, so much to do on the Moreton Bay area, you know, with the Redcliffe area and all, again, right out to Caboolture, all the things we've got to do. And a lot of that stuff is free. If you just Google free stuff Brisbane, free stuff Moreton Bay, lots of stuff to do, and particularly with the school holidays coming up next week, that's really, really important. Okay, this is the last good night. Pictures of you.

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1: Humpy Bong State School celebrates 150 years of education and community in 2026, marking a legacy that began in 1876. 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
2: I'm Alan Baskin. The federal government is playing down an increase in the underlying rate of inflation, which could see another interest rate rise. Latest data shows headline inflation slowed to 4% in the year to May as a result of the lower fuel excise. But once the excise is returned, core inflation increases. Treasurer Jim Chalmers has told Parliament there's more work to do, but it's still a good result.
3: Now, we welcome that development, but we're not complacent about that, even though today's data was much better than the market expected, much better than forecast. We do recognise that people are still under pressure in our communities and in our economy.
2: Opposition leader Angus Taylor claims he's stemmed the collapse of support for the coalition since he took over the top job in February. A number of opinion polls reveal support for the coalition has remained stagnant or dropped. But Taylor admits there's more work to regain voter trust as rival One Nation continues to eat into the coalition's primary vote. Experts welcome the expansion of drone surveillance for sharks in New South Wales. Mike Dransfield reports.
4: While the drones have been welcomed, there's a warning that some outdated approaches are counterproductive. The New South Wales state budget allocated $86 million to the shark management program. Marine biologist Lawrence Klebeck says some parts of the program, like shark nets, undermine safety.
5: So shark nets entangle wildlife. Those are things that attract and stimulate shark feeding behaviour.
2: The federal government says paid parental leave entitlements would be at risk if One Nation were to gain power. From July, taxpayers will fund 26 weeks paid leave for new parents, where they'll be paid the minimum wage. The government argues Conservative parties don't believe in the benefit, but One Nation has dismissed the government's claim. The Christian Brothers religious group expects financial collapse within months as it pays more than $1 million a week in compensation to sex abuse victims. The Financial Review reports Christian Brothers expenses now far outweigh revenue and its property portfolio, according to evidence heard in court this morning. The group's asking the court for a moratorium that would prevent victims from pursuing it for more money. Outgoing British Prime Minister Sir Keir Starmer has met with his likely successor Andy Burnham for the first time as part of his handover of power. Around two-thirds of Australian adults and a quarter of children are overweight or obese. An Institute of Health and Welfare report also shows the number of Australians with abdominal obesity, which is measured by waist circumference, has doubled since 1995. The Institute's Amy Young says there are many reasons for the increase.
6: We live in environments that promote unhealthy food options. We have more sedentary lifestyles. There are also social, economic and commercial factors, many of which are outside the control of the individual.
2: Tourism data shows international visitors injected $1.5 billion into the Australian economy in the year to March. That's an increase of more than 20% on the previous year. This is Air News.
7: Delays on the Gateway Motorway, northbound through...
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2: NRL master coach Wayne Bennett is shrugging off Latrell Mitchell's latest injury blow. The Rabbitohs star is out for a month with a torn calf after sitting out the past month with a back injury. Bennett insists it's business as usual.
12: The fact is he's tore a muscle in his calf and just get on with life. It's what we do here. It's part of the business, getting injuries and setbacks.
2: Exciting news for Sea Eagles fans, with Boom rookie Joey Walsh re-signing for a further two seasons. The rising halfback will remain with the club until at least the end of the 2029 NRL season. Hawthorn coach Sam Mitchell has rejected suggestions he's interested in coaching the new AFL team in Tasmania. Mitchell maintains he wants to extend his deal with the Hawks beyond 2027. Carlton midfielder Jagger Smith thinks interim coach Josh Fraser would make a great senior coach one day. Despite leading the Blues to five wins in a row, Fraser is yet to put up his hand for the full-time job. Smith says the players have clicked under Fraser thanks to his simple messaging. Cristiano Ronaldo became the first player to score at six World Cups, with a brace in Portugal's 5-0 win over Uzbekistan. Wins also for Colombia and Croatia. Australian Independent Radio News.
0: 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Thanks to Northern Windscreens.
13: A police incident still affecting the Bruce Highway southbound left lane just before Boundary Road through Narangbar. Delays are back to Bribie Island Road still. Northbound delays go all the way back down the gateway to Nudgee. All the alternate routes and side roads are now getting congested as well, as people try and avoid that area. Still got some slow going as you make your way along Gympie Road back through Chermside and Kedron. Delays heading through Kawongbar along Old Gympie Road. Delays there as well. And some busy conditions on Gympie Road from basically Strathpine all the way through towards Petrie. 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

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Good afternoon. Welcome to The Drive Home with Ron. Hey, I hope you're having a pleasant trip home. Hope the traffic's not too bad. The weather is absolutely fantastic today. So let's have a look at the weather for Moreton Bay and the northern suburbs for the next few days. Top of 22 today. Overnight it'll be 12. Top of 20 tomorrow. Mainly sunny. Friday more of the same. Overnight 13. Top of 19. And Saturday also partly cloudy. So lovely sort of basically a sunny day, 19, 13 overnight. Looking one day forward to Sunday, beautiful sunny day, 14 overnight and a top of 14. Okay, let's keep the great rock variety coming. This is Supertramp.

Good afternoon. You are with Ron on the drive home. Earlier in this show, I had a bit of a chat about Darryl Braithwaite retiring, and we have got a few people text in to wish him all the best, and I think that's absolutely lovely. In his announcement, though, he did say he's not going to perform live anymore, and I just wonder if, like Russell Morris, he might start to concentrate and maybe record a bit more stuff. You never know. He's got an amazing catalogue of work going back well over 50 years, probably closer to 60. So, yeah, well done, Darryl, and from all of us at 99.7 and a lot of our listeners, all the best.

0: 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Thanks to Northern Windscreens.
1: A police incident still affecting the Bruce Highway southbound left lane before Boundary Road through Narangbar. Big delays back to Bribie Island Road. Big delays for northbound traffic too, back down the gateway to Nudgee. Also affecting all the side streets. Big delays on Gympie Road from Strathpine all the way up towards Petrie. And some heavy going too, back down Gympie Road to Castle Lane and back through Chermside. Make this EOFY the best one ever with Cherry. 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

997 Bridge FM, good afternoon. Hey, budget yesterday, state budget, what's in it for me? I have no idea, really, to be honest. I don't think much. I think, you know, whereas federal budgets might put a little money in the pocket of certain groups of people, you know, whatever. I think the state budget's probably all about infrastructure and getting roads built and things like that. So, yeah, it's interesting though, but back when I was a kid, you know, budgets were sort of almost exciting. I'm almost embarrassed to admit this, you know. You sit in front of the telly with mum and dad on budget night and you wait for it to all be revealed. But now it's all revealed about 3 weeks before and you already know what they're going to say and all falls a bit flat, really. I don't even know if they broadcast the state budget. But, yep, but I hope it's all good for you. But for me, life goes on. This is Joe Cocker, Unchained.

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Tommy Two-Tone there, 867-5309. Hey, wouldn't it be an awful thing when that song came out? And I'm sure it happened. I think I read something about this. If 867-5309 was your phone number and all these crazy people, high school kids perhaps like me, started calling up for Jenny, wouldn't that be just awful? And I think actually it did happen. Okay, here's some great Aussie music now. This is the Easy Beats, Good Times.

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2: I'm Alan Baskin. A third case of bird flu has been detected in Australia, this time in South Australia. The first two cases of H5N1 were confirmed in Western Australia. The federal government says the disease has been found in migratory birds. Agriculture Minister Julie Collins says it's being taken seriously by state and federal authorities.
3: At this stage, there is no evidence of any mass mortalities. There is also currently no evidence of infection in poultry or in our agricultural production system, and there continues to be a low risk to human health. We're taking the detection of the H5 bird flu seriously.
2: The federal government says if One Nation gains power in Australia, the party would threaten paid parental leave entitlements. From July, parents with a newborn or adopted child will be able to take 6 months off work and receive the minimum wage. The government argues the measure will help parents spend more time with their children during a formative period. Social Services Minister Tanya Plibersek says all that would be at risk if One Nation got control of the nation's finances.
4: When you look at paid parental leave, the first thing to say is, of course, we're proud of the expansions we've made. We'll always look to do more to support working families, but we also need to protect what we have from the Conservative parties who would cut it if they could.
2: Pauline Hanson has told Parliament she has no problem with paid parental leave as long as businesses don't suffer because of it. The federal opposition says the government can't ignore a spike in the underlying rate of inflation, saying it could lead to another interest rate rise. Headline inflation slowed to 4% for the year to May after a temporary reduction to the fuel excise, but once the excise is stripped from the numbers, underlying inflation has risen. Shadow Treasurer Tim Wilson says it's this figure the Reserve Bank looks at when it's considering rate movements.
5: Australia still has a fundamental inflation problem that's caused by government spending. That means when Australians go to the supermarket, they're paying more for the fewer goods they're getting into their red basket or their trolley. What we have is a government in complete denial about the consequences of their policies.
2: The federal government has tasked the Energy and Competition watchdogs with investigating whether energy companies might have breached misconduct laws. Energy Minister Chris Bowen's concerns relate to attempts to push through increases in daily supply charges. Virgin Australia could pocket the balance of $93 million in travel credits issued during the COVID pandemic that remain unused. Passengers have until June the 30th to redeem credits issued between April the 21st, 2020 and July the 31st, 2022. Major European tourist destinations have been closed and train services cancelled due to a dangerous heat wave. The Eiffel Tower and the Louvre in Paris are among those impacted, with France, Britain, Italy and Spain issuing red alerts and health warnings. And to the Australian share market, the All Ords has closed up 24 points at 9.012. One Australian dollar was buying 69.07 US cents. This is Air News.
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2: Carlton midfielder Jagger Smith thinks interim coach Josh Fraser would make a great AFL senior coach one day. Despite leading the Blues to 5 wins in a row, Fraser is yet to put up his hand for the full-time job. Smith says the players have clicked under Fraser thanks to his simple messaging.
13: What he has done is just really evolved our game plan and the way we play over the last 5 weeks. And of course, he's set those foundations and he's sort of evolved that game plan. So we're absolutely loving playing under him.
2: NRL master coach Wayne Bennett is shrugging off Latrell Mitchell's latest injury blow. The Rabbitohs star is out for a month with a torn calf after sitting out the past month with a back injury. Cristiano Ronaldo has made history at the FIFA World Cup as he scored twice in Portugal's 5-0 win over Uzbekistan.
9: Five in red in the middle. Ronaldo! The farewell may be approaching, but the legend is not finished yet. The first player ever to score in six different World Cups.
2: The call on SBS, Croatia and Colombia also had wins, while England and Ghana drew nil all. The Washington Wizards have selected AJ DeBarnstra with pick one in the NBA draft. Karim Lopez, who plays for New Zealand Breakers in the NBL, has been drafted by Detroit. Australian Independent Radio News.
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12: The Bruce Highway is still a mess with this police incident southbound in the left lane before Boundary Road through Narangbar. Big delays all the way back past Bribey Island Road now, and big delays too coming along Bribey Island Road, almost from Ningi to try and get onto the Bruce Highway. Big delays along Lower King Street as well. Slow conditions on Moray Field Road coming out of Moray Field onto the Bruce Highway. Delays on Deception Bay Road both directions through D-Bay, and big delays back down the gateway to Nudgee, and Gympie Road's a slow run through Strathpine in towards Petrie. 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
1: A police incident still affecting the Bruce Highway southbound left lane just before Boundary Road as you make your way down through Narangba. Big delays still back to Bribie Island Road. Delays on Bribie Island Road trying to get out onto the Bruce Highway and also coming along Lower King Street, also along Morayfield Road, all trying to get onto that Bruce Highway merge. Northbound is east a little bit, still quite slow coming up through North Lakes and from Boondall up towards the Pine Rivers Bridge. A crash on Elizabeth Avenue heading northbound just after McDonald Road coming in towards Kippering, causing a few delays and slow going on Gympie Road from Strathpine up to Petrie. Want that big deal feeling? 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
5: G'day there, my friends, and welcome to another week and another episode of Blues with a Feeling. This week, remembering the late great singer, harmonica, piano and guitar player Paul Osher. His claim to fame, of course, is that Paul was the first white musician to be in the Muddy Waters Blues Band, something that caused a real stir at the time, being as it was 1967, a heady time indeed to be living in Chicago. Paul joined Muddy's band when he was 20, after first sitting in with him at 17, and in doing so, followed in the footsteps of the very best of the world's harmonica players. Paul played with Muddy Waters for 5 years and featured on three of Muddy's albums, including the classic Live at Mr. Kelly's. I thought about playing you some songs from that remarkable period of his life, but there was so much more to his talents. For Paul Osher had grown to become a remarkable musician, capable of playing the piano like Otis Spann, with whom he shared the basement in Muddy Waters' house, capable of playing the guitar like that man Muddy, and the harp like Little Walter. Often in the same show, not uncommonly in the same song. So I'll play you a bunch of tracks from Paul's recording adventures from the mid-90s right through to his last album, Cool Cat, which came out in 2018. And if you listen carefully, you might just hear Paul Osher telling tales about his time living the hustle on the mean streets of Chicago in the 60s, smack dab in the middle of the civil rights movement that was sweeping its way across the US. And in addition to that, I've tried to fit in as many of the new releases that are flooding my inbox at the moment, with new music from Keb Moe, Ruthie Foster, Taj Mahal and the Phantom Blues Band, John Primer, Jason Ritchie and the Bad Kind, a fine young talent from here in Brisbane, Aaron West, the latest Alligator Records release from Chris O'Leary, and to kick off what should be a wonderful couple of hours from his tribute to that most legendary of Chicago blues venues, Teresa's, is John Primer with Billy Branch on harp on Blues with a Feeling, where it's always sugar sweet.

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9: From his brand new release, Curry Jack, from Brisbane here in Australia, it's Aaron West. What you doing at my front door? Previous to that, from the latest release by Taj Mahal and the Phantom Blues Band, Time, I played you Rowdy Blues Time. Also in that set, from his brand new Alligator Records release, Blue Collar, Chris O'Leary and After 2 AM. I'm remembering Paul Osher this week. Paul died of COVID back in 2021. And I'm playing you tracks from four of his albums this week. Alone with the Blues, Cool Cat, Bet on the Blues, and Knockin' on the Devil's Door. I've even been okay to use some interview audio to allow Paul to tell you in his own words about his life in the blues, thanks to Jordan Harrow and Home Court Pictures for allowing me to use audio from their wonderful short film about Paul. I never saw Paul play live, but from what I've listened to and watched, he was an incredible performer, more than capable of drawing from the spirits of the blues legends with whom he shared the stage. Here he is with the title track of his 2004 Electro Fire Records release, Alone with the Blues. 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

job after school when I was 12 years old, delivering groceries on a bicycle. There was a black guy that worked in a grocery store. He was about 28 years old, dark-skinned guy with gold teeth, and I'm flowing like... And he says, "Say, kid, let me see that whistle you got." He took the harp back. Never heard such big sounds come out of this little bitty instrument. 3 years later, I was walking down the street, and there was this little black club. And this guy in the doorway, he says, "Hey, kid, you want to come in here and play for the people? Where are you working at?" So I looked in the place, and the guys looked like Ike Turner with the processed hairdos, and the women looked like the Supremes. And there were some Cadillacs outside the place. Everybody was dressed up. And he brought me into the place, and he says, "Take that harp and go up there on the stage and blow it right into the mic." And I had never done that before. I played two numbers, Juke and Sad Hours by Little Walter. And when I finished, the guy said, "Ladies and gentlemen, put your hands together for Little Blue-Eyed Soul Brother." And the whole place went nuts. And then I got off the stage, and there was a shake dancer there. She's putting her pasties on, and one titty was bare. And she's working on the other one, and she had these long false eyelashes and a long wig, and she looked up at me and says, "Hi, baby." I said, "Man, this is my life." That's it. I'm hooked. Hooked on the blues, the people, everything, the whole scene.

0: I'm the first white guy to play in a black blues band of the stature of Muddy Waters.
1: You wet it up a little bit.
0: That was a big thing. Integration just started happening. And in the blues and gospel, there wasn't hardly any white people.
1: Yeah,
0: was black music. Muddy was so real. For him to bring a white guy into his band, man,
1: that's something.
0: They interviewed him, and he said, well, I don't care what color he is, as long as he played a soul I feel.

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8: Thanks for joining me again this week, for tuning in or downloading the show. Always a thrill to be with you to celebrate this love of the blues, remembering the great Paul Osher this week by featuring songs from four of his albums, all of them recorded and released from 1996 and beyond. Some songs you might hear as being from the classic Chicago Blues songbook, and many of them from that incredible multi-instrumentalist and singer that was Paul Osher. Rolling and Tumbling there, also in that set. Money Making Woman and Work That Stuff. Still to come, plenty of wonderful performances from Paul and many more of his wonderful tales of his life in the blues. He was a remarkable musician, capable of playing the piano like Otis Spann, with whom he shared the basement in Muddy Waters' house, capable of playing the guitar like Muddy and harp like Little Walter, often in the same show, not uncommonly in the same song. You're listening to Blues with a Villain. This one's for you, Lizzie.

0: Everybody in the band carried a gun. I had a 22 that I bought from Sammy Lawhorn in a gas station for $40. And then I had another 38 special 3-inch barrel, and I had a Beretta 25. Pee Wee was a guitar player. He had a small 22 revolver, chrome, you know. Sonny Wembley was a bass player. He had a gun that real Saturday Night Special that broke down. He had a loader like this and goes back up in 22. Muddy carried a snub nose 38. Later on, he had a 5-shot Derringer that he used to keep in his shirt pocket. Everybody was strapped.
1: Paul Oster, ladies and gentlemen.

0: I feel all right tonight. That was Little Walton's juke.
1: I was playing the harmonica on a song called Just Make Love to You. I just want to make love to you. Like there's a big solo, harmonica solo. And I drop down on my knees and I'm playing it. And the woman in the third row shouts out, "Don't stop now, baby, my drawers are wet." You know, this is sex. It was really entertaining music and powerful music. At the Buffalo Blues Festival, the stage was 15 feet high, and I jumped off the stage. I didn't realize it was that high. Knocked the wind out of me, but I was still blowing the harmonica, and this beautiful girl in front of me, and I stayed with her for like the next 6 months. That was pretty cool.
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0: out of me.
1: Every night was a highlight, man. Just being part of that band and the weight that Muddy put into that, you know, the power that was there, you know. He's very polite, you know, with anybody he met. Just a real leader, you know, a man among men. Kind of treated me like a father.

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3: What a remarkable talent he was. My feature artist this week, the late, great Paul Osher, who followed in the footsteps of his heroes and found himself blowing harp alongside the great Muddy Waters when he was still a teen, and joining that very band to go on the road with Muddy when he was only 20. That was Blues in the Alley. Previous to that, Item A, Paul's recording of the Little Walter classic Duke. That's ground zero right there for any young harp player. And man, oh man, didn't Paul Osher make it sound so good. Still to come, a couple more of the new releases that have been picking my potatoes this week, including new music from Keb Moe, Ruthie Foster, and another seriously talented harmonica-blowing genius, Jason Ritchie and the Bad Kind. But before we get to that, a couple more sets of the incredible music and wonderful memories of his life in the blues by the great Paul Osher. This is Blues with a Feeling.

Now, you know, the first time I met little Walter, and you know, I was blessed because I was around all those cats. 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

0: I say now is, I said, when I was young, I was playing other people's music, other people's stories. Now that I've lived my life, I play my own story. This is my blues now. You know, so that's sort of like what it is. And it's at some point, things have happened to you, you know, they become yours. It's really a good feeling when you write your own songs. I think I'm a much more of a musician now than when I was with Muddy, because when I was with Muddy, I was just a harmonica player. Now I'm a songwriter. Now my ears are a lot bigger. I play piano, I play guitar, I play harmonica. Now I do it all.
1: Hey, this is Charlie Musselwhite, and I'm listening to Sean Bendley, Blues with a Feeling. I ain't lying, baby.

Ladies and gentlemen, I want to tell you a story. 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I'd be practicing blowing harmonica, and I'd be hanging out with his stepson, Charles. And about once a week, there was this cat that walked down the street. Well, it was a guy and a cat. And he walked down the street, and he was what they call a winehead, you know. And he wore a long overcoat in the summertime, and you could see his pint of wine bulging out of his back pocket. And he had this little cat, like an alley cat, tied to his waist with a rope. He had the one end of the rope on a cat's collar and the other end of the rope on his belt. And he had a pair of baby sunglasses attached to the cat. And he had a beret, maybe like a sock or something on the cat's head, you know. And if you ask the guy, what's the name of your cat, man? He said, man, that's Cool Cat. Well, he also played this, he was a cool cat because he played this little instrument and he used to play this tune that went like this. It was like a flute instrument. He played like a...

And all the little kids in the neighborhood, when they seen him playing, they come up running behind him and they start clapping their hands. And they do a little dance behind him and turn around. And man, this was in one of the most beautiful scenes. Those kids were beautiful kids. They had names like Fluffy, Gerald, all kinds of names. And it was just a beautiful scene. I wish I had a video camera to video this. I wrote this song

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6: More of the incredible stories of his life in the blues there from the great Paul Osher, with the title track from his final album release, Cool Cat, also in that set, Anna Lee, Blues at Sunrise, and I'm Sorry, from Paul's debut solo release, Knocking on the Devil's Door, that came out way back in 1996. You know, the more I've listened and read about Paul Osher over the years, the more and more captivated I've been. He spent the last years of his life living in Austin, Texas. James Cotton lived down the road, and Paul had been gigging around Austin a lot. Indeed, pre-COVID, he toured a lot. His live sets had evolved into a wonderful melange of stories about his remarkable life in the blues, mixed with Paul's own very personal stories about life as a teenager in the hard-living band of Muddy Waters, where drinking was a daytime thing, and carrying a gun was a necessity for any blues man with money in his pocket. Chicago in 1968, following the assassination of Dr. King, heaved with riots and violence on the streets, with thousands of police and National Guardsmen sent in to quell the desperation and frustration of African Americans who continued to suffer at the hands of gun and government. And the 18-year-old white kid who you didn't want to play cards with, but you definitely wanted on the bandstand beside you, Paul Osher, saw it all from the back seat of Muddy Waters' Cadillac, with a bottle of gin in his hand that was handed to him by Otis Spann. This is Blues with a Feeling.

I'll tell you what, man, I don't have any regrets. 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Because if I didn't quit Muddy Waters, I wouldn't be playing all these instruments. Once you become a solo musician, it's easy for a band to play behind you. You just say, here, man, this is my record play. I'm not dependent on anybody. If nobody shows up for the gig, I can still do it. You have to kind of stay focused, you know? And when I'm playing good, I always have to remember, never say that to yourself. Otherwise, you're gonna kick you right out of the zone. 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

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It's just like you fall in love with a woman. It doesn't happen too many times in life. You fall in love with your music, you can do anything. 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It makes, because you have that obsessive thing. All you want to do is eat, sleep, drink, and play the blues. 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You don't care about nothing. 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And that's been my life.

0: up to me is blowing hard. It's Paul Archers. He's from New York City.
1: Well, Muddy, they say that, you know, soul is where you find it now. Where did you find? You found him in New York?
0: I found him in the big city.
1: Yeah?
0: Because he was the type of kid, he was just been under the blues all of his life. Every record he got is a blues record. He just happened to be a soul man, you know. I don't care what color long as you got that soul that I feel, you know.
2: You have to be very appreciative because it can be gone from you in a second. It can be gone. You can be playing your whole life and then all of a sudden you go to touch it and you ain't have it. You need to be thankful every day. I say thanks.

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12: We are exceptionally deep into this week's show, featuring not just the music of, but also the stories told from the bandstand by Paul Osher, singer, songwriter, harmonica player, guitarist and pianist, who definitely knew his way around a melodica. That was Glory, Glory. Before that, Given Thanks, with the familiar voice there of Paul's old boss Muddy Waters, Deborah Lou, and Knocking on Heaven's Door. Righto, that is all from Paul Osher, but with time on the march, there's always time for a couple more of the new releases that have been downgrading my credit this week. Damn, there it goes. Here's Sean McDonald, Don't Let the Devil Ride.
13: 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Yeah. All right.

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Well now, we call this the act of mating. 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
1: 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And you've reiterated the fact that you don't wanna get into something that's just gonna have to end later. Now I know our lives are changing and I've seen it coming for a while too, don't get me wrong.

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2: I'm Alan Baskin. The federal government is playing down an increase in the underlying rate of inflation, which could see another interest rate rise. Latest data shows headline inflation slowed to 4% in the year to May as a result of the lower fuel excise. But once the excise is returned, core inflation increases. Treasurer Jim Chalmers has told Parliament there's more work to do, but it's still a good result.
3: Now, we welcome that development, but we're not complacent about that, even though today's data was much better than the market expected, much better than forecast. We do recognise that people are still under pressure in our communities and in our economy.
2: Opposition leader Angus Taylor claims he's stemmed the collapse of support for the coalition since he took over the top job in February. A number of opinion polls reveal support for the coalition has remained stagnant or dropped. But Taylor admits there's more work to regain voter trust as rival One Nation continues to eat into the coalition's primary vote. Experts welcome the expansion of drone surveillance for sharks in New South Wales. Mark Dransfield reports.
4: While the drones have been welcomed, there's a warning that some outdated approaches are counterproductive. The New South Wales state budget allocated $86 million to the shark management program. Marine biologist Lawrence Klebeck says some parts of the program, like shark nets, undermine safety.
5: So shark nets entangle wildlife. Those are things that attract and stimulate shark feeding behaviour.
2: The federal government says paid parental leave entitlements would be at risk if One Nation were to gain power. From July, taxpayers will fund 26 weeks paid leave for new parents.
5: Wildlife, those are things that attract and stimulate shark feeding behaviour.
2: The federal government says paid parental leave entitlements would be at risk if One Nation were to gain power. From July, taxpayers will fund 26 weeks paid leave for new parents.
4: Active. The New South Wales state budget allocated $86 million to the shark management program. Marine biologist Lawrence Klebeck says some parts of the program, like shark nets, undermine safety.
5: So shark nets entangle wildlife. Those are things that attract and stimulate shark feeding behaviour.
2: The federal government says paid parental leave entitlements would be at risk if One Nation were to gain power. From July, taxpayers will fund 26 weeks paid leave for new parents.
5: Those are things that attract and stimulate shark feeding behaviour.
2: The federal government says paid parental leave entitlements would be at risk if One Nation were to gain power. From July, taxpayers will fund 26 weeks paid leave for new parents. And says paid parental leave entitlements would be at risk if One Nation were to gain power. From July, taxpayers will fund 26 weeks paid leave for new parents.

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1: I'm Alan Baskin. The federal government is playing down an increase in the underlying rate of inflation, which could see another interest rate rise. Latest data shows headline inflation slowed to 4% in the year to May as a result of the lower fuel excise. But once the excise is returned, core inflation increases. Treasurer Jim Chalmers has told Parliament there's more work to do, but it's still a good result.
2: Now, we welcome that development, but we're not complacent about that, even though today's data was much better than the market expected, much better than forecast. We do recognise that people are still under pressure in our communities and in our economy.
1: Opposition leader Angus Taylor claims he's stemmed the collapse of support for the coalition since he took over the top job in February. A number of opinion polls reveal support for the coalition has remained stagnant or dropped. But Taylor admits there's more work to regain voter trust as rival One Nation continues to eat into the coalition's primary vote. Experts welcome the expansion of drone surveillance for sharks in New South Wales. Mike Dransfield reports.
3: While the drones have been welcomed, there's a warning that some outdated approaches are counterproductive. The New South Wales state budget allocated $86 million to the shark management program. Marine biologist Lawrence Klebeck says some parts of the program, like shark nets, undermine safety.
4: So shark nets entangle wildlife. Those are things that attract and stimulate shark feeding behaviour.
1: The federal government says paid parental leave entitlements would be at risk if One Nation were to gain power. From July, taxpayers will fund 26 weeks paid leave for new parents, where they'll be paid the minimum wage. The government argues Conservative parties don't believe in the benefit, but One Nation has dismissed the government's claim. The Christian Brothers religious group expects financial collapse within months as it pays more than $1 million a week in compensation to sex abuse victims. The Financial Review reports Christian Brothers' expenses now far outweigh revenue and its property portfolio, according to evidence heard in court this morning. The group's asking the court for a moratorium that would prevent victims from pursuing it for more money. Outgoing British Prime Minister Sir Keir Starmer has met with his likely successor Andy Burnham for the first time as part of his handover of power. Around two-thirds of Australian adults and a quarter of children are overweight or obese. An Institute of Health and Welfare report also shows the number of Australians with abdominal obesity, which is measured by waist circumference, has doubled since 1995. The Institute's Amy Young says there are many reasons for the increase.
5: We live in environments that promote unhealthy food options. We have more sedentary lifestyles. There are also social, economic and commercial factors, many of which are outside the control of the individual.
1: Tourism data shows international visitors injected $1.5 billion into the Australian economy in the year to March. That's an increase of more than 20% on the previous year. This is Air News.
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1: Carlton midfielder Jagger Smith thinks interim coach Josh Fraser would make a great AFL senior coach one day. Despite leading the Blues to 5 wins in a row, Fraser is yet to put up his hand for the full-time job. Smith says the players have clicked under Fraser thanks to his simple messaging.
9: What he has done is just really evolved our game plan and the way we play over the last 5 weeks. And of course, he's set those foundations and he's sort of evolved that game plan. So we're absolutely loving playing under him.
1: NRL master coach Wayne Bennett is shrugging off Latrell Mitchell's latest injury blow. The Rabbitohs star is out for a month with a torn calf after sitting out the past month with a back injury. Cristiano Ronaldo has made history at the FIFA World Cup as he scored twice in Portugal's 5-0 win over Uzbekistan.
10: Five in red in the middle. Ronaldo! A farewell, maybe
7: place yet. The first player ever to score in six different World Cups.
1: The call on SBS, Croatia and Colombia also had wins, while England and Ghana drew nil-all. The Washington Wizards have selected AJ DeBarnstra with pick one in the NBA draft. Karim Lopez, who plays for New Zealand Breakers in the NBL, has been drafted by Detroit. Australian Independent Radio News.
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2: Good morning, I'm Lee Harrison. Homeowners are likely to face another interest rate rise in August, despite a drop in Australia's inflation rate. Michael Packey reports.
3: The temporary reduction in the fuel excise has helped artificially bring down headline inflation to 4% for the year to May. Treasurer Jim Chalmers says it's a good result given the global challenges we're facing.
4: The costs and consequences of the war in the Middle East will be felt for some time.
3: But once the excise is stripped from the numbers, underlying inflation jumps up. It's this number the Reserve Bank looks at when determining interest rate movements. KPMG Chief Economist Brendan Rinn believes the RBA will act at its next board meeting.
5: Probably seeing another 25 basis points increase in August.
3: Housing, electricity and transport costs have mainly increased, while the price of some other goods and services has come down. Michael Packey, Canberra.
2: One Nation leader, Pauline Hanson, says the Socceroos represent her vision of a monoculture. Senator Hanson argues Australia shouldn't be a multicultural society, demanding we all speak English and abide by the same values. The issue has tripped up the opposition, who's seen One Nation drastically eat into its vote. Senator Hanson has told Parliament the Socceroos are an embodiment of her vision for Australia.
6: People from different backgrounds and cultures and nations, all wearing green and gold and representing One Nation under one flag and succeeding under the same set of rules.
2: A third case of bird flu has been detected on mainland Australia. The latest discovery was in a giant petrel found on South Australia's Fleurieu Peninsula. Another suspected case of the disease has also been found in regional Western Australia. WA's Agriculture Minister Jackie Jarvis says there are still no reports of mass deaths in the state.
7: All individual migratory birds. There is absolutely no evidence that it has spread to native wildlife or native birds, but we urge the public to keep those reports coming in. It is as important to know that birds are testing negative as it is to check for positive signs.
2: The Salvation Army says cost of living is forcing women to stay in unsafe relationships. Research by the charity has found 30% of women have stayed in or delayed leaving an unsafe relationship because they couldn't afford to leave. Major Bruce Harmer says this shouldn't be happening in Australia.
8: People are staying in unsafe relationships, not knowing really which way to turn, and this has been a situation for a number of years. And we want to be there to support those people who need to get out of a dangerous situation or a dysfunctional relationship.
2: And a recent outbreak of Ebola virus in the Democratic Republic of Congo has become the second largest recorded in the area since the virus was discovered. Local health authorities say the virus surpassed 1,000 confirmed cases in the DRC, with 267 people dying of Ebola. At least 19 of those deaths were children. This is Air News.
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2: Zach Merritt has opened up on the challenges of another difficult year at the Bombers as they sit last on the AFL ladder. Jordan Tunbridge reports.
17: With just one win for the season and his coach sacked, Zach Merritt admits it's been a tough period to be at Essendon.
18: I feel like I've been treading water a little bit, running in quicksand the last month. It's been a pretty emotional time.
17: The star midfielder also continues to face speculation over his future following a failed bid to join Hawthorn last year.
18: I was probably naive to the amount of chatter and focus and noise that would present this year.
17: Merritt revealing he's had private words with some media personnel over their reporting.
18: Well, I think some it's probably borderline crossed the line with the obsessive nature of some. I still get to do what I love doing. But yeah, it has been some dark moments, no doubt.
17: Jordan Tunbridge, Melbourne.
2: To rugby league, and Sea Eagles co-captain Tom Trbojevic believes his side has learned some harsh lessons from their Golden Point loss to the Bulldogs. Manly blew numerous opportunities to win the game before it went to extra time. Ahead of a Saturday night blockbuster against the Storm, Trbojevic says they need to ice those moments.
19: We put ourselves in a position to win that game, and that's what you want to be doing. Like at the back end, you can't be letting those opportunities slip.
2: A bad night for the Aussies in tennis at the Mallorca Championships. Adam Walton lost to Spain's Alejandro Davidovic Fekina. Kim Birrell's lost in the round of 16 at Britain's Eastbourne Open, as has Ilya Tomljanovic. Australian Independent Radio News.
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20: Delays on the Bruce Highway from Boundary Road down to the Pine Rivers Bridge, a slow run on Gympie Road between Lingfield Road and Beams Road in Castleline, a nice quick trip down Sandgate Road from Deegan all the way down towards Clayfield right now. No problems on South Pine Road through Everton Park down towards Anogra, and a good run too inbound on Sanford Road from Capera. 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That's our sponsor. A shower or two today, a top expected of 21 degrees. Currently in Everton Hills, we're sitting on 12. Chop it, Dave. 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
1: Air News headlines, I'm Lee Harrison. Making news today, the country's chief spy agency warns we shouldn't be surprised if another terrorist attack occurs. ASIO's delivered its annual threat assessment, warning while the terror level remains at probable, it underestimates the true danger Australians face. A second man's been charged over a kidnapping in Sydney's north 12 months ago. A man reported being assaulted and kidnapped at gunpoint from a home at Ryde and taken to an unknown address where his assailants demanded a ransom. The federal government's controversial tax reforms are expected to pass through Parliament today. Labor struck a deal with the Greens to rein in the capital gains tax discount and negative gearing concessions from July next year. And the US has approved a measure demanding President Donald Trump halt the war in Iran or seek congressional approval for further military action. The largely symbolic resolution could have political ramifications, signifying a rare rebuke by lawmakers of the president. In air sport, former Carlton coach Michael Voss admits seeing the Blues excel since his departure has been difficult to watch at times. And Broncos veteran Ben Hunt is set to shoulder even more responsibility after signing on for another season. The 36-year-old will remain with Brisbane through to 2027. These stories and more today. This is Air News.
2: 99.7 Bridge FM traffic report. Thanks to Northern Windscreens.
3: A breakdown on the Gateway Bridge, southbound in the right lane just before you hit the top, coming out of Eagle Farm. We're a little busy on the Bruce Highway now as you make your way from North Lakes down towards the Pine Rivers Bridge. A little bit slow too on Gympie Road between Lingfield Road and Beams Road in Castledine. Sandgate Road's okay. South Pine Road early looking pretty good coming down through Everton Park down towards Inogra, and no problems coming down Sanford Road. 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That's our sponsor. A shower or two today, a top expected of 21 degrees and currently in Bunya, we're sitting on 12. Chop it over another check in 30 minutes on 99.7 Bridge FM.
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2: Good morning, I'm Lee Harrison. The country's chief spy agency warns we shouldn't be surprised if another terrorist attack occurs. Nelson Scott reports.
3: ASIO has delivered its annual threat assessment warning. While the terror level remains at probable, it underestimates the true danger Australians face. The organisation claims risks are now increasingly complex as extremists embrace a mix of ideologies, most of which involve anti-Semitism. Director General Mike Burgess warns ASIO has foiled 14 terror-related cases since the Bondi Beach attack.
4: Social cohesion is strained and the likelihood of violence has increased.
3: The spy agency maintains foreign interference is on the rise after a critical infrastructure provider was hacked by another country. It also revealed a former Australian resident who was directed by Iran to arrange the firebombing of a Melbourne synagogue is now in prison overseas. Nelson Scott, Canberra.
2: The federal government's controversial tax reforms are expected to pass through Parliament today. Labor struck a deal with the Greens to rein in the capital gains tax discount and negative gearing concessions from July next year. Money raised as a result will be used to fund a $250 tax offset for all workers and an instant $1,000 deduction for expenses. Banks are being warned that next-generation AI may be able to bust their cybersecurity. Gabrielle Hodson has more.
5: The banking regulator wants our big lenders to share access to their most sophisticated cybersecurity tools with smaller banks as next-generation AI starts to roll out. The Financial Review says the Australian Prudential Regulation Authority fears we're entering a dangerous period for cybersecurity, especially with the advent of AI models such as Anthropic's Mythos. Anthropic says it won't publicly release Mythos, given that it can detect unknown security flaws, putting the whole financial system at risk. Instead, the company's preparing to expand a project giving Australian banks enough time to patch weaknesses before similar models get into the hands of criminals. Gabriel Hodson reporting.
2: A charity helping young Australians get the best out of schooling is looking to bridge a funding gap that could leave around 9,000 students without support for the rest of the school year. The Smith family says a Year 9 student experiencing disadvantage can be up to 5 years behind their classmates in literacy and numeracy. Chief Executive Doug Taylor is appealing for donations to their winter appeal.
6: It's great for the hip pocket and it's also great for the heart. You can reduce your tax bill and make a difference to a child in need by helping them make the most of their education and build a bright and positive future.
2: And the US Senate has approved a measure demanding President Donald Trump halt the war in Iran or seek congressional approval for further military action. The largely symbolic resolution could have political ramifications, signifying a rare rebuke by lawmakers of the president. It's the first time since 1973 that both chambers of Congress have approved a concurrent resolution instructing a resident to end military action. This is Air News.
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2: Broncos veteran Ben Hunt is set to shoulder even more responsibility after signing on for another season. The 36-year-old will remain with Brisbane through to 2027 while Payne Haas and Adam Reynolds depart. Hunt says he's spoken with coach Michael Maguire about his role guiding the club's next generation.
15: Payne leaving the club, Reno retiring, we're losing a fair bit of leadership around the club, and he was really excited to keep me on to, you know, be in that leadership role and help the young guys coming through. You know, we've got guys like Jonah Pezzett coming to the club, a young half. He wanted me to stay around and help them out as much as I can as well.
2: Former Carlton coach Michael Voss admits seeing the Blues excel since his departure has been difficult to watch. The Blues have won five matches in a row since Voss resigned with a 1-8 record this season. Voss says he isn't jealous of interim coach Josh Fraser.
16: Some of it's difficult to watch because you're not there, because, I mean, the reality is that you've invested 5 years of, you know, your time, your effort, your sweat, blood, tears, all those sorts of things into that particular group. So, but on another level, it's hugely rewarding.
2: The IOC says the Olympic Games after Brisbane will be picked just 7 days in advance. India and Qatar are both fighting for the 2036 hosting rights. South Africa, Turkey and Chile have also put their hands up. Australian Independent Radio News.
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17: The Bruce Highway a little slow at the moment from Boundary Road heading down towards the Anzac Avenue on-ramp, heading down through Mango Hill. Gympie Road slow from Linkfield Road to Beams Road in Castledine. A broken down truck sitting on South Pine Road, inbound left lane at Pullen Road through Everton Park. That's got delays back to Flockton Street. And some good going at this stage heading down Sandgate Road down through Nudgee into Virginia. And a nice run too at this stage on Morayfield Road coming out of Caboolture. Want that big deal feeling? You can this Prime Day with big savings on beauty, fitness, fashion and more. You'll feel like a big deal. Don't miss Prime Day, July 7 to 13. 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Showers coming up today, a top expected of 21 degrees, and currently in Margate, we're sitting on 13. Chopper Dave, another check in 30 minutes on 99.7 Bridge FM.
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1: This is ANU's Queensland. I'm Lee Harrison. A fiery crash in the Darling Downs has claimed a man's life and left another seriously injured. It's understood a car and a tip truck crashed in Linford just before 7 last night before both vehicles burst into flames. A 72-year-old man died at the scene. The 48-year-old truck driver was taken to hospital for treatment. Police are investigating. Jack's Law could be made permanent in New South Wales following an 18-month trial. The police wanding laws have proven highly successful in the fight against knife crime. The legislation was first introduced here in Queensland following the fatal stabbing of Gold Coast teenager Jack Beasley. State debt collectors will be out in force in a crackdown expected to recoup more than $6 million in unpaid fines and taxes over the next 4 years. With more on that story, Peter Jones.
2: Delivering its state budget on Tuesday, the government has directed the Queensland Revenue Office to ensure every avenue is pursued in collecting unpaid fines and taxes. The crackdown is projected to boost state coffers by $612 million over 4 years. The move comes as the state's deficit climbs to $8.8 billion this financial year, up from the forecast $8.5 billion. Peter Jones, Air News.
1: South Brisbane's busy site is set to be redeveloped into a housing and entertainment precinct. Developers Lendlease say they'll deliver more than 4,000 homes and 1.2 hectares of public green space. The site on Montague Street was originally slated as the broadcast centre for the 2032 Olympic and Paralympic Games. And Broncos mascot Buck has been at the centre of an elaborate online scam. A fake account offered fans the chance to audition to become the beloved mascot in exchange for payment. Fans are being warned not to fall victim to the ruse. To sport now, memories of the infamous Battle of Brookie have resurfaced as the Sea Eagles prepare to take on their old rivals, the Melbourne Storm, on Saturday night. Storm winger Will Warbrick says coach Craig Bellamy has so far resisted any mention of the 2011 clash that saw a series of all-in brawls.
3: There was definitely a video shown in previous years, but not this week he hasn't brought up. I think he must be wanting us to keep a pretty disciplined approach heading into the game.
1: Round 17 kicks off tonight with the Eels hosting the Rabbitohs in Parramatta. In the AFL, Melbourne forward Brodie Miacek says he feared he'd never walk again after the tackle which broke his neck against Collingwood. The 33-year-old is spending 6 weeks in a brace before another 6 weeks of minimal movement. And Aussie boxer Liam Parro has won the IBF World Welterweight title, defeating Irishman Lewis Crocker by decision in Brisbane. This is ANU's Queensland.
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9: A breakdown on the Bruce Highway northbound shoulder after Plantation Road as you make your way through North Lakes. A broken down van on Sandgate Road inbound just before the Nunda Tunnel. Broken down truck on South Pine Road inbound in the left lane at Pullen Road through Everton Park. That's got delays back to Flockton Street. And some delays at the moment on Gympie Road coming down towards Lingfield Road and Beams Road in Castledine. And a bit busy down through Chermside now as well. The Target end of season clearance is on now. 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That's our sponsor. A few showers coming up today, a top expected of 21 degrees. Currently in Geebung, we're sitting on 13. Chop it, Dave, another check of the roads in 30 on 99.7 Bridge FM.
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2: Good morning, I'm Lee Harrison. The nation's chief spy agency says while the terror threat level remains at probable, it underestimates the true danger Australians face. ASIO has delivered its annual threat assessment, warning our security environment has deteriorated faster than expected. The organisation says it's foiled 14 significant terror-related cases since the Bondi Beach massacre. ASIO Director General Mike Burgess says the terror threat system could be overhauled.
3: Australia's terrorism threat level remains at probable, but I don't believe the system was designed for a situation like the one we face now. Probable does not tell the full story. The next level on the scale is expected, which applies when we have intelligence about a specific attack.
2: Teal independent Zali Stegel and Allegra Spender have confirmed they'll form a new political party. Community Strong Australia will target centrist voters and those who've become disaffected with other parties. Other Teal MPs have declined to join the alliance. Meanwhile, a key independent is warning of a widow's tax as Labor prepares to pass its capital gains and negative gearing legislation. More from Michael Packey.
4: The Greens will help waive the Albanese government's contentious tax changes through Parliament today. But Independent Senator David Pocock argues the legislation is being rushed, leading to unintended consequences. Investment property, which is currently jointly owned by a couple, may not have their capital gains and negative gearing exemptions grandfathered if one of the co-owners dies or the couple divorce. Senator Pocock says it amounts to a widow's tax, but the government is dismissing the concerns. The new laws will also tighten the rules for self-managed super funds while expanding the definition of a small business. Michael Packey, Canberra.
2: The number of homeowners making profits from the resale of their properties has reached its highest level in more than two decades. 96% of residential property resales had a nominal profit in the March quarter, the strongest result since 2005. Cotality's research director, Tim Lawless, says it could be the peak as house prices fall.
5: We probably will start to see a trend towards fewer homes reselling at a profit. But remember, most homes are sold held for a long period of time.
2: An organisation supporting the children and families of veterans is celebrating 100 years of operation. An event for the milestone is being held today for 250 widows, widowers and other loved ones whose lives have been shaped by military service. Sydney Legacy Acting President Julie Bowden says it means a lot for the organisation.
6: It was made in the trenches of World War One to look after the missus and the kids. And this has endured for the last 100 years.
2: The UK has recorded its hottest June day in nearly 60 years. The extreme temperatures also shattered local records in Scotland, while Spain experienced its highest daily average temperatures since 1950. 40 people have drowned in heatwave-related deaths in France since last Thursday. This is Air News.
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2: Brendan Gale has a message for doubters of the Tasmanian AFL team. The Devils have a licence to enter the competition, conditional on the roofed Macquarie Point Stadium. Costings are due to be released next month ahead of preliminary works. The Devils' chief executive telling Fox Footy, any doubts about the team are nothing more than fear-mongering.
13: No doubt. No, we're moving ahead. We've received nothing but encouragement from the AFL. So we're really excited. We're enthused. Everything is working towards 2028, and clearly the stadium won't be available then.
2: New signing Maverick Geyer is dismissing fears over the Perth Bears roster for their entry into the NRL next season. The Tigers forward has defended the Bears' recruitment, which has failed to net any genuine marquee players.
14: Dolphins had a pretty similar reaction when they entered the market, and you know they got a couple marquee signings late, the Hammer and stuff, but I look at that roster as it is and I just see a bunch of hard workers who are eager to impress, you know, Mal and the Western Australian community.
2: At the World Cup, Switzerland's defeated Canada 2-1 to finish first in Group B. And Socceroos defender Jacob Italiano has been ruled out of tomorrow's final group stage clash with Paraguay due to an adductor injury. Australian Independent Radio News.
0: 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Thanks to Northern Windscreens.
15: A breakdown on the Bruce Highway northbound shoulder after Plantation Road heading through North Lakes. A broken down truck on South Pine Road inbound in the left lane at Pullen Road through Everton Park. Some busy conditions at the moment as you make your way down the Bruce Highway, down through North Lakes and down towards the Pine Rivers Bridge. A little bit patchy too on Anzac Ave between Rothwell and Kippering. And not doing too bad at this stage as you make your way down Bribie Island Road out towards the Bruce Highway. Lower King Street doing okay coming out of Caboolture. 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Showers coming up today, a top expected of 21 degrees. Currently in Burpengary East, we're sitting on 14. 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
1: This is ANU's Queensland. I'm Lee Harrison. A fiery crash in the Darling Downs has claimed a man's life and left another seriously injured. It's understood a car and a tip truck crashed in Linford just before 7 last night before both vehicles burst into flames. A 72-year-old man died at the scene. The 48-year-old truck driver was taken to hospital for treatment. Police are investigating. Jack's Law could be made permanent in New South Wales following an 18-month trial. The police wanding laws have proven highly successful in the fight against knife crime. The legislation was first introduced here in Queensland following the fatal stabbing of Gold Coast teenager Jack Beasley. State debt collectors will be out in force in a crackdown expected to recoup more than $6 million in unpaid fines and taxes over the next 4 years. With more on that story, Peter Jones.
2: Delivering its state budget on Tuesday, the government has directed the Queensland Revenue Office to ensure every avenue is pursued in collecting unpaid fines and taxes. The crackdown is projected to boost state coffers by $612 million over 4 years. The move comes as the state's deficit climbs to $8.8 billion this financial year, up from the forecast $8.5 billion. Peter Jones, Air News.
1: South Brisbane's busy site is set to be redeveloped into a housing and entertainment precinct. Developers Lendlease say they'll deliver more than 4,000 homes and 1.2 hectares of public green space. The site on Montague Street was originally slated as the broadcast centre for the 2032 Olympic and Paralympic Games. And Broncos mascot Buck has been at the centre of an elaborate online scam. A fake account offered fans the chance to audition to become the beloved mascot in exchange for payment. Fans are being warned not to fall victim to the ruse. To sport now, memories of the infamous Battle of Brookie have resurfaced as the Sea Eagles prepare to take on their old rivals, the Melbourne Storm, on Saturday night. Storm winger Will Warbrick says coach Craig Bellamy has so far resisted any mention of the 2011 clash that saw a series of all-in brawls.
3: There was definitely a video shown in previous years, but not this week he hasn't brought up. I think he must be wanting us to keep a pretty disciplined approach heading into the game.
1: Round 17 kicks off tonight with the Eels hosting the Rabbitohs in Parramatta. In the AFL, Melbourne forward Brody Majacek says he feared he'd never walk again after the tackle which broke his neck against Collingwood. The 33-year-old is spending 6 weeks in a brace before another 6 weeks of minimal movement. And Aussie boxer Liam Parro has won the IBF World Welterweight title, defeating Irishman Lewis Crocker by decision in Brisbane. This is Air News Queensland.
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9: Watch out for debris in the Airport Link Tunnel heading northbound through Lutwyche. A breakdown on the Bruce Highway northbound just before Anzac Avenue as you come up through Murrumba Downs. We've got some slow going on the Bruce Highway southbound from North Lakes to the Pine Rivers Bridge. Broken down truck on South Pine Road, inbound left lane at Pullen Road through Everton Park. Minor delays with heavy haulage on site. And the run on Gympie Road, a little bit busy through Castle Line and down through Chermside. 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A few showers today, a top expected of 21 degrees, and currently in Launton, we're sitting on 16. 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
1: Hey, you. 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
2: Good morning, I'm Lee Harrison. Labor's contentious tax changes will pass Parliament today, despite lingering concern with the legislation. Michael Packey reports.
3: The Albanese government has done a deal with the Greens to rein in the capital gains tax discount and negative gearing concessions. Labor has made some adjustments, like expanding the definition of a small business to one with a turnover of $10 million, so they can still access the 50% CGT discount. But the measures have infuriated others. People with a self-managed super fund will no longer be able to use their fund to borrow for a property. It's also emerged, couples who currently jointly own an investment won't have their capital gains and negative gearing benefits grandfathered if one of the co-owners dies or the couple divorce. Michael Packey, Canberra.
2: Australia's key spy agency has confirmed the terrorism threat level remains at probable as our security environment becomes increasingly challenging. In its annual threat assessment, ASIO says the terrorism risk is shifting from organised groups to lone actors radicalised online. It also warns foreign governments have hacked into our critical infrastructure and are attempting to spy on AUKUS. NATO's top boss has met with the US president in a bid to ease growing tensions between America and European nations. Donald Trump renewed threats to leave the military alliance, alleging allies are failing to provide their share in defence spending. Speaking with leaders at the White House, NATO Secretary General Mark Rutte maintains many nations are doing their part.
4: Say, for example, Germany. From day one, they all did what they promised to do. And this led to the fourth between 4,000 and 5,000 US planes taking off from Europe. It would have been very difficult to do Iran without having Europe as a power protection platform.
2: Today's show host Karl Stefanovic could be dumped over a podcast episode in which he spoke with a prominent far-right influencer in the UK. Nine entertainment bosses have held crisis talks overnight after the episode was pulled from platforms before being shared in full by One Nation leader Pauline Hanson. Entertainment reporter Peter Ford says the interview with Tommy Robinson likely wasn't the issue, but other factors may be involved.
5: Number one was when he dropped a very cosy promo with Tommy walking along like best mates and using some slang words. And then there was the mysterious deletion of the interview and then the sort of bizarre involvement of Pauline Hanson.
2: And the World Health Organization is warning that Europe's record-breaking summer heatwave is putting millions of lives at immediate risk. Temperatures in Spain have surpassed 39 degrees, while the UK has logged its hottest June since 1967. Europe is now warming at twice the global average rate, prompting calls for leaders to invest more in climate change measures. This is Air News.
6: Delays on the Gateway Motorway, northbound through...
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2: Zach Merritt has opened up on the challenges of another difficult year at the Bombers as they sit last on the AFL ladder. Jordan Tunbridge reports.
14: With just one win for the season and his coach sacked, Zach Merritt admits it's been a tough period to be at Essendon.
15: A little bit like I've been treading water, a little bit running in quicksand the last month. It's been a pretty emotional time.
14: The star midfielder also continues to face speculation over his future following a failed bid to join Hawthorn last year.
15: I was probably naive to the amount of chatter and focus and noise that would present this year.
14: Merritt revealing he's had private words with some media personnel over their reporting.
15: I think some it's probably borderline cross the line with the obsessive nature of some. I still get to do what I love doing. But yeah, it has been some dark moments, no doubt.
14: Jordan Tunbridge, Melbourne.
2: To rugby league, and Sea Eagles co-captain Tom Trbojevic believes his side has learned some harsh lessons from their Golden Point loss to the Bulldogs. Manly blew numerous opportunities to win the game before it went to extra time. Ahead of a Saturday night blockbuster against the Storm, Trbojevic says they need to ice those moments.
16: We put ourselves in a position to win that game, and that's what you want to be doing. Like at the back end, you can't be letting those opportunities slip.
2: A bad night for the Aussies in tennis at the Mallorca Championships. Adam Walton's lost to Spain's Alejandro Davidovic Fokina. Kim Birrell's lost in the round of 16 at Britain's Eastbourne Open, as has Ilya Tomljanovic. Australian Independent Radio News.
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17: Run down the Bruce Highway now, pretty good all the way through to the Pine Rivers Bridge and down onto the Gympian Gateway arterials. A little bit of slowness around Chermside. It's certainly not too bad though. Sandgate Road's doing okay from Deegan all the way down towards Clayfield. The gateway through Nudgee down towards the airport is looking okay. No problems at this stage on South Pine Road. Just a little bit slow from Rodie Road heading down towards Sanford Road down through Enoggera. 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The savings are huge and they won't be beaten with their best tyre price guarantee. Bob Jane T-Mart's, they'll look after you. 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Chop it over. 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
19: Thursday, we've got a high of 21 and a low overnight of just 13. It's a partly cloudy day. Medium chance of showers once again expected, most likely late morning and afternoon. And for Friday, a high of 20, a drop down to 12, almost landing in those single digits. A partly cloudy day, medium chance of showers, once again most likely the late morning and afternoon. For Saturday, the high again of just 21 down to 12. More showers expected across Saturday, most likely in the morning and afternoon. If you're in Redcliffe, we're on 18 degrees.
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0: kick off the morning with the Swingers and Counting the Bet. You're with Georgia this morning, taking you through until midday. And joining me in the studio now is Sergeant Cindy Adams. Welcome, Cindy.
1: Oh, good morning, Georgia. Glad to be back.
0: Yep. And also new on the block is Senior Sergeant Kane Nunn from the officer in charge of the Redcliffe District Police Station. Welcome, Kane.
2: Thanks, Georgia. Thank you for having me.
0: Absolute pleasure. And when we come back, we're going to talk a little bit about Kane's role and that he's newly taken up since the end of February here for 2026. And he's going to let us know a little bit about what's happening and what his vision is for Redcliffe. So stay with us for that one on 99.7 Bridge FM.

0: like oxygen. Hope you're not getting too much of that. We're joined by Sergeant Cindy Adams from the DCPU Crime Prevention Unit, of course, in Deception Bay, and also Senior Sergeant Kane Nunn from as Officer in Charge of the Redcliffe Police Station. Welcome back.
1: Thanks, Georgia.
0: And Kane, a little bit about integrating into Redcliffe.
1: Now, firstly, thanks for having me this morning. As you mentioned earlier, I have been at Redcliffe now as the officer in charge since February this year. So a new role for me, having come from Fortitude Valley in the North Brisbane region or district. For me, very exciting. I suppose what appealed to me with that role and why I applied for it was the community that is of Redcliffe. Yes. And I had done my research there, a very tight-knit community who look after each other and look out for each other. With that, hopefully being in that policing environment there, we can contribute to that and add some value. So I'm very excited. I plan to be here for some time so we can make sure we get some good things done in the community. But so far it's been a positive start.
0: Yeah, which is great. And as you mentioned, Kane, Redcliffe is, well, we try not to be too tight, but yeah, we are a tight community and we do look out for each other and we do support each other. With probably everyone that you've met, you can see the friendliness environment here that is across, you know, right from Woody Point through Margate, Redcliffe, Scarborough, through to Newport. So what we're going to touch on coming up in the next break is a little bit about Kane, what he sees foreseeable in the future and where policing can go right here on the peninsula. So stay with us for that one. We'll be back very, very soon on 99.7 Bridge FM.

0: FM Starship and we built this city. And certainly Redcliffe is being built at a phenomenal rate. You've probably noticed quite a lot of development happening around the peninsula region. But we're joined by Sergeant Cindy Adams and Senior Sergeant Kane Nunn. Kane and Cindy, welcome back. Kane, foreseeable future, what have you got in store? What have you got planned for Redcliffe?
1: Thanks, George. As I said, a lot of growth happening in the area. Moreton region in its entirety is obviously expanding at a phenomenal rate, which is great for the area because with that comes new infrastructure and growth generally. From a policing perspective, obviously that will be a challenge.

0: way of issues and concerns, and that comes in through a multitude of ways. But the biggest one for me when we're not responding to jobs is obviously getting that community feedback. So hearing from the ground, from the community, where our issues are, what they're seeing, what they're hearing, and supporting us in being able to support them. Because that ultimately, the end message is we want to push resources and do what we can to be effective and efficient in what we do, but also to make sure the community is not just safe, they are also feeling safe. So that high visibility policing sentiment is a big thing in that space.
1: Yeah, and of course, if someone does have an issue or something suspicious, please call in to the station and report it, or call PoliceLink.
0: 100%. Those urgent matters that require urgent attention, 000 is obviously your first point of call. For those non-urgent matters where you'd like to still report something, you do have the online option for PoliceLink, but you can also dial in 131 444. And for those who don't know, obviously Redcliffe Police Station is a 24-hour station, manned 24/7. So we'd encourage you, if you had any queries, concerns, or need a police assistance of a non-urgent matter, you're more than welcome to come and see us, and we'll assist you as best we can.
1: Yeah, thank you. When we come back, we're going to talk a little bit about, Sergeant Cindy Adams is going to help us with this one, a little bit about scams, but also a little bit more about the future of policing and where we're going in Redcliffe, because certainly, as Kane has mentioned, it is growing at a phenomenal rate. And, you know, it all seems to happen while you're sleeping, doesn't it? You know, the units are just popping up absolutely everywhere. And certainly there's been an increase in traffic and all sorts of infrastructure and commercial buildings in the area. So stay with us for the insight into future policing and where we're going in Redcliffe.

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1: Well, things have eased up nicely for the Bruce Highway. It's looking great now between Caboolture and the Gateway Motorway in both directions. The Gateway itself travelling well both ways from Bald Hills through to the airport. Gympie Road still seeing a bit of a delay after peak through Castle Nine, also through Chermside and through Kedron. And not too bad for your run on Sandgate Road through Boondall and Virginia. 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It's Chris. 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

0: We're joined by Sergeant Cindy Adams and Senior Sergeant Kane Nunn from Cindy from the District Crime Prevention Unit at Deception Bay, and Senior Sergeant Kane Nunn from Officer in Charge at the Redcliffe Police Station. Welcome back, Kane and Cindy. Cindy, you've got a little bit there to talk about. Scams seem to be on the increase, a bit of a highlight there.
1: Yeah, Georgia, it's always been a problem. Identity safety and cyber safety has always been a bit of an issue, but we're finding that these individuals do tend to target the vulnerable people. So, and when I say vulnerable people, we're looking at a lot of the time it will be the elderly people. So, and I just wanted to go through a few strategies that we can put into place to try and avoid being the victim of a scam or identity safety. So we can go through those. So there's a number of really simple things that you can do to protect yourself for being a victim of identity theft. So to start with, passwords. So make sure all your passwords that are kept in a safe place, and you don't use that same password for everything. Try and change those passwords up, on a regular basis.
0: I'm a bit guilty of that.
1: So when talking about passwords, when you create it, avoid using something that's obvious, like a telephone number or numbers 1, 2, 3, 4, 5, 6, birthdays or names. So sometimes if, for example, use your favourite colour and an animal and join those together. So it's something that's not going to be easily picked by these fraudsters. So just try and change it up and don't use obvious names. Okay, so like I mentioned before, avoid trying to use the same passwords on multiple accounts. So try and change those passwords up. And don't allow your computer to store your password. Make sure you can type your password.
0: Yeah.
1: I think that's really important. Just make sure you're typing your password in each and every time.
0: What are the risks associated with that, Cindy? Because it quite often comes up, do you want us to save your password? And I think, why would you want that anyway? But how vulnerable does that make?
1: It makes you vulnerable because you may not be the only one that has access to that, say, computer. So if you're logging onto your computer, anyone can gain access to that if you've saved your password.
0: Yeah, so it's easily accessible.
1: Absolutely.
0: Even though it's hidden to us.
1: Absolutely, yes. And securing all your personal information that you've got at home, try and keep it locked away. If you can put it in such as a filing cabinet or a safe, and keeping it all nice and secure, all your personal information and documents. And your PIN number for your card, your ATM card, don't keep it with your ATM card, like on a piece of paper. Don't keep it in your wallet. That's a little bit of common sense, but you'd be surprised on how many people actually do that. And carrying documents like your passport, a birth certificate, important documents like that, try not carry those unless you absolutely have to. Like, don't carry them around on a daily basis. Okay, so what's a really good idea is taking a photograph of those documents and keeping it on your phone, of your passport, your birth certificate, so it saves you carrying them on your person all the time. So, and things like bills, like people still getting their bills posted to their address, like electricity bills, old expired cards, make sure that they're totally destroyed. And even if you've got a paper shredder at home, you invest in a paper shredder so you can totally destroy those documents.
0: And just on that one of destroying, when your license expires, recommend doing the same thing with your license.
1: Yeah, definitely. Yeah. Mm. Yeah. You can cut those cards up. Yeah.
0: Or even hand them in.
1: Whatever you feel comfortable with. So another thing, avoid providing any personal information by phone or email unless you absolutely know who you're providing that information to, okay, giving out all your names, dates of birth, or any sort of bank details. Unless you're 100% certain of that person that you're providing that information to, it's something you really need to avoid. and making sure any transactions on your sort of your banking or credit cards, just keeping an eye on them, making sure there's no sort of potential sort of fraudulent transactions. I know a lot of banks will contact you if they see that there's some fraudulent activity on your card, but it's a good idea to just have a look online and just have a look and see, have a look at your transactions, because a lot of the time we make a lot of transactions, especially with tap and go cards.
0: Another thing to be careful of there too is that if you walk into an organisation to buy something, quite often their business name can be different to the trading name, so the business name can pop up on your statement rather than the actual trading name. So
1: yeah, exactly.
0: Just be careful of that one.
1: Yeah, being mindful of that. Yeah. And so, and if you do happen to unfortunately lose your wallet, make sure you notify your bank straight away so you can cancel your cards, all your cards. Mm. So if you lose your purse or your wallet. Okay. So so we're finding that identity theft is becoming one of the fastest growing crimes. And it can happen really quickly and easily. And a lot of the time we find a lot of victims don't report them because they're too embarrassed to report them to police.
0: Yeah.
1: So it's really, really important to, so we can obviously, especially with DCPC, we can offer victim support in regards to scams and identity theft. Yeah. So that's part of our role. So yeah, definitely. There's a lot of victims that are really, really, struggling because they're just so embarrassed because they've been a victim of fraud and they're just too embarrassed to report it or to tell anybody. So I just like for people to know that definitely report it as soon as they can.
0: And of course, there is. You can buy the card blockers now as well.
1: Yeah, absolutely.
0: Yeah,
1: you can.
0: Fairly reasonably priced.
1: Yeah, very reasonably. Yes, you can. Yeah. Yeah.
0: Okay. When we come back, we're just going to have a bit of a final wrap of what's happening around Redcliffe and also with the DCPU Crime Prevention Unit at Deception Bay. We're with Sergeant Cindy Adams and Senior Sergeant Kane Nunn on 99.7 Bridge FM. 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

0: Adams from the Crime Prevention in Deception Bay, and Senior Sergeant Kane Nunn, Officer in Charge at the Redcliffe Police Station. Welcome back for our last chat. We're just going to have a bit of a wrap. And Cindy, just a bit of a wrap-up.
1: Yeah, just a little bit of a wrap-up on, we're looking at... So a little bit of identity, safety and fraud prevention. So, you know, ask questions. Ask what that person may be offering you. And, you know, just, yeah, get really, really curious about it. And be prepared to challenge what that person has told you, and because you don't have to believe everything that you've been told. Okay? And, you know, do your own sort of, make your own inquiries and check out what the information that you've been given, okay? And don't rush, because a lot of these types of fraud situations and scams, there will be a sense of urgency about them. Don't let people push you into something that you think, well, I need to find out a little bit more about what's going on here. So, and usually if that opportunity sounds really good, that it's usually too good to be true.
0: And, yeah, don't be afraid to ask a question. Just ask.
1: Absolutely.
0: Yeah, no one's going to ping you for asking if you have a query or suspect anything. Kane, over to you.
2: I suppose firstly, Georgia, can I thank you for having me? That time has gone very quick. So to you and the team at Bridge FM, I really appreciate you allowing me to be here today. And I suppose if I can just leave the message, as I spoke to before, moving forward, Redcliffe Police Station is a station focused on high visibility policing to make sure the community does feel safe, and we'll continue to encourage our community to reach out, let us know what's happening and work with them as well as other stakeholders in the area to ensure that we have a safe, vibrant and progressive community here in Redcliffe. So again, thank you, and hopefully we can discuss a bit more about this down the track.
0: Yeah, absolutely. And welcome also. And welcome to Redcliffe and the peninsula. And it sounds like it's been going to be a great police station to be a part of in the community. And, of course, I know you have spoken to a couple of the councillors and Kerri-Anne Dooley and so forth. And, yeah, offer great support in the peninsula region.
2: Most definitely. Yeah, we are. We certainly are talking. We are supporting each other in that space. So, yeah, 100%.
0: Yeah, that's great. Thank you very much again. We've been chatting with Sergeant Cindy Adams from Deception Bay. And Senior Sergeant Kane Nunn from the Redcliffe Police Station is the new officer in charge as of late February this year. We're going to get back into some more music. It's 6 minutes away from 10 o'clock.